0: 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Now, live from the Fox Sports Radio studios, here's Fox Sports Radio's Odd Couple with Rob G sitting in for Rob Parker. Here's Kelvin Washington.
1: Hour number two, it is the Odd Couple, Kelvin Washington. Rob G in for Rob Parker, who is enjoying a little vacay.
2: Number two.
1: That's right. Numero dos. Eric Williams coming up in a little bit. Fox Sports NFL reporter. Shop Talk. Rob G, the producer, has cooked something up. Rob G, the co-host. We'll see his response to that in a little bit as well. Be sure to check out the YouTube channel. We are there now. Elijah's got us looking good. All you got to do is search the Odd Couple FSR on YouTube. You'll find us. Let us know your thoughts. You can comment away. We'll read some of those. In fact, we'll read some in a moment here. Thumbs up. Subscribe, share, all that good stuff. We appreciate it. So go check out the YouTube as usual. And don't forget, again, next hour, we will have File or Fair with J.R. Gamble, and we will have Last Call as well. So still a whole lot to get to in this show. Rob G, let's go here. Let's talk a little NBA for a little bit here. The Minnesota Timberwolves have now acquired somebody that has been enigma is the word I want to use, but just maybe controversial or somebody that teams are like, well, the athletic, the raw talent, mm-hmm. and Jonathan Kuminga, why didn't the Warriors use him enough? Then he goes to Atlanta, has a nice little run where he's balling out, and ended up playing pretty well in the postseason for them, around 14 points a game. And now he signed a two-year deal with the Timberwolves. And Timberwolves have made some strange moves.
3: They have. Now, you mentioned Jonathan Kuminga, two-year, $12 million deal. That's notable because 2 years ago, he was offered a three-year, $75 million deal from the Warriors. Said, no, I don't want that team option there in the third year. I want to bet on myself. I'm going to take a two-year, $47 million contract. Team options year two, they declined the tier option. Has an option to go to the Lakers this offseason, the signing trade. 3 years, $36 million. Problem with the signing trade is the first 2 years have to be guaranteed. He's like, no. I want to go down to Minnesota, bet on myself again. Mm-hmm. It's listed as 2 years, 12, but it's really 1 year, six, because the second year is a player option. And by all accounts, he's looking to ball out in year one, cash out in year two. So I'm asking you this, Dub.
1: Yeah.
3: Jonathan Kuminga is obviously aiming for a big payday. They just reshuffled their entire roster, got rid of Julius Randle, got rid of Naz Reid, their only power forwards. Presumably, Kuminga's the new power forward. And they brought in, we mentioned in hour one, the very unserious, the very cult-like following that is LaMelo Ball. So between the LaMelo Ball and the Jonathan Kuminga additions, your thoughts on the Wolves moving forward this season are what?
1: I don't like it. And by the way, Jonathan Kuminga, while he is talented, and to be honest with you, I was kind of hoping the Pistons would scoop him up, and just that they need bodies, athletic wings. And their team is a little bit different, you know, the way that it's built than the Timberwolves. And also, I think what the Timberwolves are trying to do, the Pistons are trying to at least get to the Eastern Conference Finals. Timberwolves have been to the Western Conference Finals. They're really trying to get over the hump and get to the Finals. So there's the difference why I think the Pistons could have used a Kuminga. I'm going to throw out a name first with the Kuminga before I get to the Spurs as a whole. I mean, the Timberwolves as a whole. My only concern with him is a guy named Dennis Schroeder. And he keeps betting on himself. And it's like, all right, now you better hope this works out for you before you just become a $5 million, $8 million, $10 million kind of guy and you turn down $20, $25 million a year type of deals like Dennis Schroeder did. Remember, it was a four-year, 80-something million-dollar deal with the Lakers. He's like, no, I'm going to bet on myself. Now he's on his, like, fifth team, and it just didn't really work out.
3: He set the record. He's coming for it.
1: He's absolutely on his way. But, by the way, see, pull that up at some point here. Who is it? So I said that to say, now, that's Jonathan Kuminga into it. Who I think has got some talent. He's raw. We see that he has ability. But as a whole, the Timberwolves have taken a step back. Here's why. They've taken a step back in a conference where I think defensively they had a blueprint for teams you would look at the upper echelon. Hey, we might not beat the Spurs, but we can compete with the Spurs. We got a Rudy Gobert who can go up against somebody he's very familiar with in a Wimby. We had size in Naz Reid. We have Jaden McDaniels. You know how much I love him. You know that. And you were able to, and Julius Randle, right? You had size, different types of body you can throw at guys, which helped you against a team like Denver. In fact, you made Denver look bad. Beat them without Ant Edwards for like 80% of the series. And you had a formula to play tough, and you looked up and you say, man, one of the teams that's had the most success over the last few years in the Western Conference when it came to the postseason has been the Timberwolves. A couple of Western Conference finals appearances, but they stay in the finals. And you're like, man, they need to take that jump. And Julius Randle wasn't it. I admit that. I think there was a time to move on from that. But I don't think they've improved. Naz Reid, okay, oh, well, he's not. Okay, well, if you got rid of Randle, I thought maybe it's because you're going to use Reid more. You get rid of Randle and Reid, you get rid of toughness, you get rid of some defense, you get rid of some veteran guys. So for Julius Randle, for all the bad shots, one thing at least, he's a veteran presence. You don't have to worry about him in the locker room. He's a grown man. He's been there. And now you're bringing in guys, I still don't know about them as the leaders. I don't know about LaMelo as a leader. In fact, I do. I don't think he's quite there yet. You bring in a Jonathan Kuminga, I don't think he's that guy. And to me, you lose what the Spurs are gaining now, and that is they learn you're going to have those young mishaps in the postseason, right, and specifically the finals. Made a bunch of bad plays. They were up double digits in every game, and they lost because they were having mental mishaps. And to me, you brought in mental mishaps, the Timberwolves. You brought in a bunch of guys who are going to have to still learn. They're still years away. LaMelo's going to take bad shots. Shots where you go, dude, don't you feel the game right now? We needed a good shot, or we needed to hold the ball and run some clock. For all of his talent, there's times you're like, all right, LaMelo, what are we doing here? And Edwards has that at times, and he's admitted it.
3: He really does, yeah.
1: Admitted it. Where I got that was a bad shot selection. What am I doing right now? Why would I take that three guys on me? We didn't need that right now. And you bring in Jonathan Kuminga, who's still trying to find his way in the NBA. So I just think as a whole, they took a step back from a team that was trying to take a step forward and finally get to the finals. Now, to me, you look like a first-round exit, maybe a second-round exit, and I just don't think they took that leap they needed to compete with the likes of the Spurs and Thunder. And now, to me, they're just going to be a 2K game that's fun as heck to play in the 2K, fun as heck to watch League Pass, but nothing you can count when it comes to April, May, and June.
3: Dub, you're so right. You can't turn left. You're like a NASCAR track. You would just be going in circles over and over and over and over and over. Because everything that made the Timberwolves a dangerous team is gone.
1: Yeah.
3: Say what you want about Julius Randle and Naz Reid. You know, Naz Reid's never been an all-star. Julius Randle has been an all-NBA player, but I think we all know he has some warts. Whatever you think about them from a negative perspective, the fact is what made their team unique was that they were bigger bullies than almost everybody else they went up against. You know, even you could even say that against Denver. Like, because Denver has Jokic, but they got Gobert. And then the other two guys, the rotation, was so many big bodies other teams couldn't match up with. Same thing going on with Wemby. Wemby's a big, tall guy, but they didn't have the girth that Minnesota did. So everything that made them unique and made them such a tough out in the playoffs is now gone. You replace that, in turn, with who I think we can agree is the most unserious star in the NBA.
1: Agreed.
3: Maybe even on serious player, period, LaMelo Ball.
1: I mean, he told John Morant, hold my beer.
3: He really did. Like, and I'm not talking just on the court, off the court. Everything he does seems like it's a joke. And it's telling, and you guys talked about this on the Odd Couple when it first happened, as soon as the Hornets had a little bit of success, you would think, hey, we're going to build on it second half of the season. Yeah. We were statistically the best team in the NBA from like January on. As soon as they got any modicum of success, he's gone.
1: That was telling.
3: Because we cannot build our team around Brandon Miller and Konka Nipple if that guy is our leader. We got to move on from him because we think that these two guys can really be something special, and that point guard is not the right guy to do it for us.
1: And we got Kobe White.
3: Yeah, and we got Kobe White. So we have an adult in the room now. So LaMelo comes in. You bring in Kuminga, and again, as a Laker fan, you mentioned the Pistons fan. As a Laker fan, I want him on the Lakers because he would have filled a role that the Lakers desperately need. A big, springy, you know, relatively big wing, right? Mm-hmm. We needed something like that on the roster to defend guys threes and fours. Having said that, I even knew going into it that he has some warts. And there's a reason why Golden State moved on from him. There's a reason Atlanta moved on from him because he has all of these physical gifts, but he doesn't always apply it in a way that the team needs to be successful. He is still very much one-track minded when it comes to his own abilities, that he thinks he should be a star. He thinks he should get these amount of shots, this amount of points, and that's how he defines success in the NBA. And that's fine because he's so young,
1: right?
3: If I'm the Lakers or if I'm the Pistons, I can have a guy like that on my team because the rest of the team can fill out the rest of the details, right? We can live with his mistakes. We can live with him growing into his role in the NBA. What I can't have is if I'm Minnesota and I have an unserious point guard, I have an at times an unserious superstar in Anthony Edwards, and I'm adding in a guy in Jonathan Kuminga who is telling you with the contract he just took, I am not here for the long haul. Because you realistically can't even sign me to a bigger contract next season. Even if I perform well, the most you can give me is 1.5 times what I'm getting now, which is still less than what I got with the Lakers.
1: Yep.
3: So I am here to get buckets, to get stats, to raise my profile so that this time next year, I'm making $22, $25, $28 million somewhere else. And if I'm Minnesota, who fancies themselves a championship contender, I don't know how you can feel that way when you've totally torn down your entire identity and replaced it with guys who have not shown that they seem to be, at this point in their career, winning basketball players.
1: And it becomes, again, where did they see this as a step forward? When I'm looking at what the Spurs are building, mm-hmm. and we all expect, now again, we don't know that they'll get back in the sense that we thought the Thunder would. Now, if J-Dub plays, maybe they do. But you see what the Spurs are. You see what the Thunder are. I'm not as high on Denver. I think the run might be over. That's just me. I know, but some people still say Denver's right there. We don't know what the Lakers are quite yet. I will say, for the first time in a little bit, the West isn't as deep. The West is beatable except for the top two.
3: Right.
1: Meaning, like, if I'm let's say I'm the Lakers. I'm not looking at Minnesota as unbeatable. Mm-hmm. I'm not looking at the Rockets.
3: No.
1: I'm looking at Denver like, all right, they lost a little bit of that thing they had is gone. Right. I got a shot at them. I'm Luka. I'm healthy. Right. I've had some guys. I finally got a big.
3: It's like two and then a glut of everybody else.
1: I agree. Yeah. I mean, if you're the Clippers, do they have Kawhi Leonard? I don't even know who team he's on right now. He's in purgatory. Where is Kawhi Leonard? Is he a Raptor? I don't know. Yep. But there's no other really team. So I'll admit, this is one of the few times that the more interesting conference is going to be the East. Mm-hmm. New York again. Can they repeat? How are they going to look? Philly and New York, that's going to be a great battle there. Boston now without Jaylen Brown. Is Jason Tatum team? Where's it going to go? Pistons, was that a fluke? Can you come back and give it? Hey, Tyrese Halliburton, can the Pacers make a resurgence? The Hawks have made some nice moves there. The Hornets, you mentioned, they look good. Like, the East is kind of...
3: I was listening to a podcast the other day. Might have been on Monday.
1: Miami.
3: Yeah, Giannis in Miami. But they mentioned the Cleveland Cavaliers, right? The Peyton Watson edition. Yep. They got James Harden.
1: The Cavs, my gosh. Right. Yeah.
3: They're saying, hey... there is a scenario where Cleveland, all this works out together and they're a top two seed in the East. There is also a scenario where they are a 9 seed.
1: And didn't have a bad season.
3: It's just, that's just the way things are going to work out because everybody's kind of bunched together. There is no elite, at least regular season.
1: Yep.
3: Regular season where you know San Antonio, OKC are going to win 60 plus games and we'll figure out the rest from there.
1: The East?
3: I don't know what's going to happen in the Eastern Conference.
1: Orlando.
3: Yeah.
1: Do they take that next step? I mean, the East is going to be actually the more fun conference, which is rare. Over the last 20, 25 years, but I think they'll be much. Because again, the Suns. Are you thinking about the Suns?
3: Portland.
1: Do they get better? But that could be interesting. But
3: they got like 12 point guards.
1: I know.
3: Yeah.
1: They say we're going to just outpoint you. Mm-hmm. We don't have an answer for you, so we're just going to outwing you. This will be the one of the few times that I think I look at the West and I'm kind of like, yeah, okay, you know. We know what the two are. Mm-hmm. We think we kind of know the Lakers, and we'll see with Minnesota. Is there one more behemoth I'm missing?
3: If you're talking regular season, because the regular season and postseason are different things. If we're talking regular season, I think Minnesota's a play-in team. I can't trust the Melo Ball to stay healthy.
1: True. By the way, I'm glad you mentioned that. Because we talked about leadership. We talked about like understanding the when to play, winning basketball. Mm-hmm. That right there is a part I've been arguing with my cousin Jamil. I'm calling you out because he's probably listening. He's a big fan of the Acapulco. Shout out to my cousin. I'm like, dude, LaMelo is spectacular at times. He's one of the more talented people. We know that. But he played, I think, 60 games for the first. If you go look at his rest of the game, it looks like someone's age. 27, 22 games, 32 games. It looks like an NBA player's age. I'm like, I'm not being mean. He has not played a lot of basketball because I believe he played too much basketball. You know my theory. Him and his brothers and so many other young guys. Kyrie, you look at all these players all broken down. I told you my theory. Look at all those number one picks. Anthony Davis, Blake Griffin, Kyrie, Zion, Ben Simmons. Guys are hurt, broken down, tired, fatigued, don't want to play basketball. Go look at the history of that. Lonzo was the number two pick. Go look at, I'm telling you. A lot of these star top picks have been injured, hurt, been playing way too much basketball since they were 5 years old. All right, well, we just mentioned Jonathan Kuminga. You mentioned a team that offered him really the best situation financially in the Lakers, and maybe a role, you don't know. He could have maybe thrived there. He turned it down. A guy from Southern California turned down the Lakers and Klay Thompson. What's going on in La La Land? We'll tell you. It is the Odd Couple on a TV theme song Thursdays. Your boys, Kelvin Washington, Rob G, the Odd Couple. Stick with us, Fox Sports Radio. 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
5: Lots of sunshine in our forecast here on a Friday after a few morning showers. That's a frontal boundary sagging south. That front will bring lower humidity each hour today. It's going to feel great this afternoon and evening with highs in the mid to upper 70s. Tonight, cool. We're back down into the 50s with mainly clear skies. And Saturday features sunshine with increasing high clouds. A little bit warmer, but still comfortable, up near 80. From the 3 News Weather Center, I'm Senior Meteorologist Matt Wentz.
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7: It's August 2023, a county government meeting in Pennsylvania's Lehigh Valley. 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
8: My two-month-old son was happily drinking milk from his bottle when he quickly started choking, turned blue, and went limp. 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Two pumps of the device and my son was conscious, gasping for air and coughing up milk.
7: They all went to the ER to make sure the baby was okay.
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8: She stated to my father and mother-in-law that we are young, first-time parents who got frustrated with our baby and violently shook him to make him stop crying, and a confession would only make things easier for us.
7: The parents were told to leave the hospital without their son, and he wouldn't come home for 7 whole months.
8: I'm a postpartum mom dealing with the grief and the trauma of my son being ripped from my arms, and I'm a mom who lost everything in less than 24 hours due to one doctor's misdiagnosis. Enough is enough.
7: And then the next person speaks, and the next one. The stories they tell form a pattern of parents walking into a Lehigh Valley hospital to get help for a child, only to leave without them. And the same doctor's name kept coming up again and again, a pediatrician.
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7: That's what I wanted to know too. From Serial Productions and the New York Times, I'm Diane Neary. And this is The Preventionist, a story about a doctor and the rise of a powerful field of pediatric medicine.
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3: Play action. A lot of time for Herbert to unload a deep ball down the middle of the field. Wide open. It's a touchdown. Quentin Johnston to the house. McDaniel magic strikes for the first time at SoFi to the tune of 65 yards.
4: Rams rallied to defeat the Chargers 20-18 to go 3-0 in the postseason. The last team to win the Super Bowl after going undefeated in the preseason. Anybody like to guess? Any guesses? Oh, come on. Just guess a damn team, Todd.
5: The 49ers.
4: No. Paul.
6: The Patriots?
4: No. Dylan.
7: Falcons.
4: No.
6: Falcons.
4: They didn't win the Super Bowl.
7: I didn't hear the question.
5: 11.
4: Is that why you were just staring at me like, can you repeat the question without saying repeat the question? Yes, Marvin.
5: Broncos.
4: No, the 2013 Seahawks.

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1: That's my bad.
0: 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I think we have 4 or 5 RecTech grills working today. It's Wagyu Friday. Right, Dylan?
1: You're darn right, Dan. We got every single RecTech we have is fired up, too.
0: Brady Quinn, he was on yesterday, and I said, all right, I'm going to make you the Arizona Cardinals GM. You're going to have the number one pick in the draft. Would he take C.J. Carr of Notre Dame or Arch Manning? Here's Brady.
2: I've seen it for too long. Just how good he is as a passer, where his game's going to translate to the NFL level. He's so accurate on all three levels. He has been brought up in the game to understand how to manipulate defenses. He has complete control of the line of scrimmage. And he's a better athlete moving to create, to extend plays. And so I'm excited for him, but I just think it's the sheer matter of when I saw Arch at the beginning of last year, the second half of last year, a player who's grown tremendously. And I'm excited to see what he's going to do this year. But outside of Dante Moore, like, I don't have another quarterback ranked as high as C.J. Carr in next year's draft class.
0: Now, I know there's a Notre Dame connection. Brady played at Notre Dame. But he said this last year. He thought C.J. Carr at one point in the season was playing better than any other quarterback. And that includes Fernando Mendoza. All right. Chris in Syracuse leads us off. Good morning, Chris. What do you have?
3: Hey, thank you, Dan. Yeah, I got a couple things to write you. Off of the Chris Johnson donation talk you had in the last hour yesterday, I think the NFL should step in and say, hey, let's do this donation league-wide on opening week, all 16 games. And Chris Johnson played for the NFL, and let's make it a league-wide gesture. And if those Guardian helmets didn't look so goofy, I wonder if the NFL would make it mandatory to wear them. I mean, maybe with everyone wearing them, it wouldn't stick out so much. And the NFL, I have no doubt, cares about this epidemic, but they probably care a little bit more about aesthetics and ratings. Otherwise, they would make it mandatory, even if the players balked at it. And yesterday, the ACC joined all the other major conferences and banned football players who went pro from returning to school. And the ACC also banned basketball players as well. And I'm assuming, I could be wrong, but that means not just NBA pros, but maybe European pros too?
0: Yeah, I haven't heard that, but I keep saying this has been going on with college basketball. We're just getting a taste of this in the NFL, and everybody's apoplectic about this. These are situations where if I'm a coach, I want somebody who's proven. I don't want an 18-year-old. I want somebody who has already played maybe for another school or played professionally in Europe. Buddha in San Francisco. Hi, Buddha.
4: Nobody is going to miss the Pro Bowl, DP. Happy Meat Friday, boys. And the Niners scoring 6 field goals yesterday with Eddie Pinero last. I was just like watching Mendoza look like a rookie, just kind of was like so preseason. And, you know, apparently Jed York was the only member of the team who could find the red zone this week, allegedly. But DP, after the gambling podcast yesterday, I got to give Shane and Irving a shout out, man, for giving me the new nickname Buddha Plugs, which is exactly what many of my text messages read yesterday when I was getting them. It was like pretty awesome. And regarding the whole like Pat Daniels story, Dan, this week, I've learned my lesson. Your next reservation will be under one name, McLovin.
0: Okay. Well, at least I know that. I go to a restaurant. I'm in Napa. And my wife's like, who made the reservation? I go, oh, Buddha in San Francisco. She goes, okay. Like, she doesn't know who Buddha is. And I said, no, he's connected. He runs a restaurant in San Francisco. We're good. And I walk up to this girl and I say, yeah, reservation for 2 at 5:45. Dan Patrick. She goes, last name? I said, Patrick. No. And my wife goes, Buddha? And I go, trust me, he made the reservation. She goes, would you wait outside? So I have the walk of shame. I'm walking outside, like head down. Like, oh, you tried to get in there and sneak in, huh? And then all of a sudden she comes out 15 minutes later and she goes, table for 2, Pat Daniels. And I go, here, And she goes, that's not you. I go, that's that was my name in Happy Gilmore 2. If she cared about my career, right. She would know this stuff. Yes, Marvin.
5: There's the issue with Buddha. He doesn't have a government name we could use. Like, look, I have a friend. His name is Anthony, or we call him Buns. I cannot call my wife and say, hey, Buns hooked us up. I say, Anthony hooked us up.
0: Well, my wife wanted to know Buddha's name. And so she said, I'm going to send him a card and say thank you. And I go, okay, all right, I'll get you his information. Pat Daniels. I don't know my name in this Grown Ups 3 movie. I haven't even... Usually Sandler says, Danny, pick who you want to be, whatever your name is. But I don't know if that's the case. Happy Gilmore 2, that was Sandler who picked that name. Like Norby the Ride Guy and one of the other Grown Ups, I was able to pick that. All right, 1 hour in the books on this Meet Friday. Falcons running back Bijan Robinson will join us in about 25 minutes from now. Paulie is in the confessional. Hour 2, right around the corner.
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14: John Polk was my nemesis. 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
1: Daphne Caruana Galizia was a Maltese investigative journalist and blogger who spent her life fighting for truth, justice, and decency in a country overrun by corruption. 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
2: 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Coldness and heartlessness are undermining today's suspense movies. The end. Don't go see it. 0 stars.
0: As well as from all the citizen critics out there.
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0: We'll find some useful tips.
3: This is in German. Do not buy unless you speak German. As you can tell from this review, I speak English and not German.
2: Because we won the war.
3: Well.
1: And some pretty useless tips.
0: Oh, it has wall-to-wall profanity and vulgar language.
4: Can't you just make a movie about mobsters where they don't swear?
0: We'll uncover some startling truths. September 11th was still more than a week away.
4: He claiming Mr. Rogers had something to do with 9/11?
3: I think he's not claiming it. I think he's about to prove it, Greg.
0: We'll go on a journey of self-discovery.
4: Night of the Comet is one of the greatest movies. Yeah. Well,
3: no, it's not, but...
4: I immediately back off this.
0: And confront our own shameful opinions.
4: Why should the pros who get, at least they get paid for, why don't I want to do this for free? Like, my opinion on, what was that band that I really got out in front of?
3: The New Radicals.
4: The New Radicals. Yeah, I was like, I think this guy's the next Stevie Wonder.
1: But mostly, it'll be a bunch of nonsense like this.
4: Yeah, use Bing.
3: Bing.
4: Let me Bing it.
3: Yeah, I'm going to Bing this.
4: Bing.
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2: You know the Raiders aren't going to be competing, but at what point do you say, when do we put in Mendoza?
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3: I felt like after watching them, and I never do this, but I'll just admit it. After watching the first preseason game, I was like, he should probably be the starter. Like,
2: wow.
3: There's something about that first impression. And I hate doing that because I know obviously the second game too, it wasn't quite as good as what we saw in the first game. But it still feels like there's a bit of a gap there where it's like, all right, let's just go ahead and take the red shirt off, get this guy going.
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2: Final hour of the week. Final hour on this Meat Friday. Fritzy, who has a song coming up based off the NCAA to the tune of YMCA. You'll want to stay around for that.
4: NCAA, just a little taste.
2: Dylan also is helping Chef Greg as a sous chef today. It's RecTech Meat Friday. Give us the menu here. So with the Cleveland Browns quarterbacks, Dak Prescott, the Chargers. So he'll have a lot of information for you. Always well-sourced. And very knowledgeable. Front row, we got Marvin and Big Day Ray sitting in for Paulie. The final hour of the program from now on, because Paul and Perloff, the Not So Fast Show, that will debut next Monday at noon Eastern. So after our show is off the air, then it'll be Paul and Andrew, and they will entertain you on Peacock.
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2: Mm-hmm.
5: Now, we've gotten a lot of responses. A lot of Gone in 60 Seconds, a lot of Con Air, a lot of Leaving Las Vegas, all we mentioned. But The Rock is edging out Other at 33%. I was surprised.
2: If you haven't watched Raising Arizona, watch

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2: Lots of sunshine in our forecast here on a Friday after a few morning showers. That's a frontal boundary sagging south. That front will bring lower humidity each hour today. It's going to feel great this afternoon and evening with highs in the mid to upper 70s. Tonight, cool. We're back down into the 50s with mainly clear skies. And Saturday features sunshine with increasing high clouds. A little bit warmer, but still comfortable, up near 80. From the 3 News Weather Center, I'm Senior Meteorologist Matt Wentz.
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7: I just instantly started freaking out, yelling to the world, what's going on? 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
4: From the frozen woods of Maine to the mountains of Montana, from an archery opener gone wrong in Wisconsin to a father's last walk through the Minnesota deer woods, each story begins with a hunter stepping into the wild, but not all of them come back.
7: 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You know, it was tough.
4: 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Join me as we track the truth through tangled cover and cold case files, where every trail tells a story, and every story leaves its own trail of blood. Blood Trails.
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19: And that's it.

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I don't want no candy, I don't need no toys. I took a stick in an old coffee can, I bang it on till I got

0: Last call for phone calls, what we learn, what's in store tomorrow, all of that. Man, that food is... Whew. Chef Greg from RecTech, he knows what he's doing. And that Wagyu from Heartland, whew. That might be as good as we've ever had here. Now, we've had some great meals, but that different kind of Wagyu that he made, the stir fry, I mean, there's... He put together a masterpiece there. Yeah, Dill.
1: Yeah, I think we've now tried all of the Wagyu offerings from Heartland, and they're all awesome. That Wagyu tri-tip is special.
0: Yeah. Yes, Ray?
2: Yeah, being out here is great, but the best part might be getting first dibs on the food right off the grill, if we're being honest.
0: Because normally, Ray, backroom guys, they can't eat until 12:15. And that's the name of the podcast. It started because you couldn't eat until 12:15. So they just, by the way, 12:15 podcast, McLeod.

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2: All right, no, I'm not moonwalking, but all right, they have to play the Bears, Chiefs, Broncos, Niners, Chargers. Yo, you guys are, you know, you got you drinking the Sam Darnold's redheaded.
0: You mean they have to play the Seahawks?
2: Drink your ginger Kool-Aid.
0: You're out of your
2: Sam
0: mind.
2: Darnold's done. Remember what I said. More Kevin on Rich next.
1: We are so wrong.
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17: 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How did two people go from just married to justice denied?
19: 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And I said, no, I don't have guns here in Venezuela. The police take Josh. They ask me, you want to be with your husband? 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
24: What you need to know.
27: A Louisiana state judge today signed a temporary restraining order that prohibits the SEC from enforcing the rule it adopted earlier this week, banning teams from using players who previously signed contracts to play in the NFL, NBA, or WNBA. It comes on the heels of two former LSU football players leaving NFL training camps with the intention of returning to play for LSU. Golf, after two rounds of the Tour Championship, Ryan Gerard and Victor Hovland share the lead at 10 under par overall. Baseball today, the Cincinnati Reds beat the Cubs at Wrigley 10-8. Cubs took a 3-0 lead. Cincinnati scored 9 unanswered runs for a 9-3 lead. Cubs scored 5 straight to make it 9-8, but then Cincinnati's T.J. Friedl homered in the top of the 9th inning to give Cincinnati insurance. Reds hit 4 home runs on the day, including rookie Sal Stewart's 29th of the season. I'm Isaac Lohenkron.
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0: Oh, yeah. Covino and Rich, everything at Covino and Rich. And we're streaming live with Sean Miller and Coleman Johnson, 1968. Mafioso 5150, West from Vegas, hey. Manny Munoz. A lot of people chiming in live. Chop it up and watch the show at Covino and Rich FSR on YouTube. So basically, it's youtube.com/@CovinoandRichFSR. Yeah. That's also where our bonus pod is overpromised. You can watch that show, too. All right, so we're going to tell you what you need to watch this weekend. Weekend hobnobbing. We're going to play some Brainwave, give away some prizes. But right now, it's Friday, and we be rocking into the weekend. Let's go.
2: All right, now, I got to ask you guys, for all the baseball fans, and Danny, pretty cool to see some almost like playoff atmosphere baseball with the Braves and Dodgers going at it.
1: Yeah, and the Dodgers, unfortunately, been dropping some games to some stiff competition.
2: I know. You know the team in Major League Baseball that has performed the best against playoff teams? The Brewers. The Brewers are, like, so under the radar because you see all these big names on the Dodgers and the Yankees and the Sox and some of these other big, you know, bigger market teams.
0: I say the Brewers and the Devil. I said almost the Devil Rays.
2: You can say Devil Rays. Break it back to the 90s.
0: No, but the Tampa Bay Rays are another team where it's like, you know, we got to just admit that they're legit. They're just a good team.
2: I think,
0: and of course they're sliding a little bit, but they're still a really good team.
2: The Rays and the Brewers just so under the radar. They got great players. I'm just saying,
0: they're just not sexy.
2: Like big sexy Ryan.
0: No, like Caleb Williams. Yeah. You know his recent photo,
2: his pose.
0: Yeah, they're not like Caleb Williams sexy.
2: So let me ask you one quick question, baseball, and then we'll get back to NFL. We always joke about how batting 300 is a thing of the past. It really is. Like the idea of like, yo. Remember, you would even tell your kids, like, hey, son, you know, baseball's a game of failure. The best players only get 3 hits out of 10. Yeah. Now you got to tell your kids,
0: now
2: hey, kid.
0: Like, 1.5 hits.
2: The best kids, hey, kid, the best player gets 2 hits out of 10.
3: How many people do you think are currently batting 300 or higher?
0: I'll go five.
1: Seven.
3: You're close. Eight. But of those eight.
0: But you know what? Last time we posed this question, it was six.
3: Yeah. But of those guys, I think three of them. I got it right here. Sorry. Of those guys.
0: Stats.
3: Three of them could fall out if they have like a bad night.
0: I knew it.
3: Because Freddie Freeman's batting 300. Diaz on Tampa is batting 301. Moreno on Arizona batting 303. Gonzalez on Pittsburgh batting 305. So these guys are just batting over 300. There are only two guys batting over 310. And they are your American League and National League leading hitters right now. And you know one's Arraez, who's only batting 318. And 319 for Yordan Alvarez.
0: Wow.
3: So we're talking about no one in baseball is batting 320 or higher. And when you think back to your baseball cards in the 80s or 90s.
0: Speaking of under the radar, by the way, Yordan Alvarez is quietly having like an MVP season.
3: I said that about a month ago.
0: Or triple crown season.
3: Yeah, no, I said he is leading.
0: I don't know where he is in RBIs, but.
3: He is tied.
0: Home runs and average.
3: Yeah, and let's see, in the American League.
0: And no one's really buzzing about that.
3: I said that to you guys. I'm not saying that I told you so, but I said that to you guys recently.
0: I don't remember.
3: Man, maybe you just, clean your ears up.
0: Maybe you just talk so much, I forgot.
3: It's possible. But right now, Yordan Alvarez he's number one in every offensive, RBIs, home runs.
0: Dude,
3: and
0: that's something to keep your eye on. That's insane.
3: You know who could ruin his party? One of my favorite players. The Polar Bear.
0: Uh-huh.
3: Polar Bear Pete Alonso has gotten so hot, he has 91 ribbies right now. So Polar Bear Pete, when the Mets suck so bad, the Mets are ass. The Mets need dude wipes. You should just clean the whole Met team with a bunch of dude wipes.
0: Throw the whole Mets team in the fart corner, man.
3: Right now.
0: They stink.
3: Pete Alonso, you know the guy that I love, Danny G. Remember David Stern's Mets GM? They were all about the analytics and, you got to get rid of Pete Alonso. Don't give this guy any money. Let's bank on Marcus Simeon and the Polanco and all these scrubs. Pete Alonso's like, okay, I'll go to Baltimore and lay low in the form of batting 275, 32 home runs, and 91 RBI. I can't imagine in all of baseball.
0: He should have 33 home runs. He got robbed. He played the Yankees. He hit a fair home run, and they went back to the video, and they still were like, nope, foul.
3: Imagine, and take away a couple of ribbies. So imagine Yordan Alvarez gets the triple crown because of that.
0: Oh,
3: play.
0: Man. Yeah, he got hosed.
3: My point is not just about the Mets, but when your team doesn't feel like someone's. How many times has the opposite happened where your team puts value on someone and then they stink? The Mets did the opposite. They're like, we don't think he's going to be good long term. The guy does what he does every year. I don't know why Pete Alonso was just so easily disposable for the New York Mets when he goes to Baltimore and continues to. The guy's
1: hurts you more, that or PCA?
3: You know, the Alonso, and I'll tell you why, because PCA.
0: I would say bringing in Devin Williams.
3: That doesn't hurt as much because Edwin Diaz got hurt and isn't playing well for the Dodgers.
0: Yeah, but you got rid of the guy that hit the clutch home run and brought in the guy that led up the home run with Devin Williams.
3: That is true. But, you know, Danny, when a prospect turns into a Pete Crow Armstrong, you never know. That's just good. You know, just bad luck, right? Like the Mets, you could argue the Mets let him go, but they're like.
1: Or your scouting department.
3: Yeah, because that happens. The Mets are like, we can't deal Beatty or Vientos and all these guys, but they were quick to be like, PCA, put him as part of a deal. That doesn't bother me. The fact that the Mets analytics, even with their $400 million payroll, said Pete Alonso's not worth it, and he's the only guy that's worth it.
0: Now, so we're broadcasting live from the Fox Sports Radio studio. 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
3: All right, let me hit you with one more quick baseball fun fact. Then we're going to talk some NFL because we are on.
0: All right, but is it really that fun? Let's hear it.
3: We are on. You know what? I want to slam your head against
0: the desk. You can't call it a fun fact and not bring the, clown horns. Give me a clown horn, Ryan. You got any on standby? Make this fun.
1: Was that your chair, Rich?
0: Go ahead. I thought you carried a horn in your pocket.
3: There it is. Thanks, guys. Fun fact. Fun fact alert.
1: Oh, boy.
3: We are on
1: Hope this is better than your Seahawks take.
3: We're out of Seahawks are going to be under 500 after 8 games.
2: Yo, Rich is on one today, bro. For real. You're out of control.
3: I want everyone to remember I said this. After week 8, they could be 3-5 or 4-4. I'm not saying they're that bad. The Seahawks are defending Super Bowl champion, but I think we're going to have a little hangover action going on. So remember I said that. Everyone mark it down. Note this, Danny, in your notes. So I will look like the genius Lenny Poffo.
1: You know what's going to happen, Covino? He's finally going to watch Hard Knocks and say, you know what? I like the coach and this team, actually.
3: I'm going to watch Hard Knocks and be like, guys, I take it back.
1: Yeah, exactly. No way they're starting 3-5.
3: I'm going to be like, you idiots happening. Talking about, his spin rate.
2: Oh, man, the spin
3: get
2: rate.
3: Out of here. But
2: spin
3: I want
2: rate cuts through the elements, man.
3: I want you to know that we're on alert for a record that a team doesn't want to break. Because currently, the Houston Astros are 67-67. They are playing 500 baseball and they're in first place. And there's never been a team to win a division in Major League Baseball history that's 500 or under. So wow. Right now they are 67-67. And I think we could all, because it's in our lifetime, do we all remember the worst team to ever win the World Series? I feel like that's something Isla would know. If he doesn't, I'd be shocked.
5: To ever win the World Series.
3: I'll tell you this. I'll give you a hint. It was to my detriment. And I'm friends with one of the pitchers from that team.
5: Oh. Jeff Suppan.
3: 06 Cardinals were 83-78. They were the worst team to ever win the World Series. And the 73 Mets that lost the World Series to the Oakland A's, they were 82-79. And the worst team to ever win their division, the 2005 San Diego Padres were 82-80, only 2 games over 500. So right now, that division, the AL West is just so
5: that's pathetic.
3: They're so like average, right? Everyone in that division, like
5: the Astros are potentially gonna win with a 500 record or under.
3: I mean, they could go 81-81 and win the division, and then it's a new ball game. So
5: all right, so it's been a sad week, which is I think more reason to celebrate. Like, it's been a stressful week, personally, and just in pop culture, right?
1: Appreciate life.
5: Yeah, we had the Hayden Panettiere story last week. That dragged into this week, right? Then you have, the Tim Curry story, which sucked. Peter Cullen, the voice of Optimus Prime. And, of course, Eeyore. Thanks for noticing me. He did that voice, passed away at 85. Dolly Parton, our national treasure, right?
3: They want to rename the Nashville airport after her? And
5: I think they should.
3: I saw they had the Empire State Building twinkling pink at 925. Get it? 925. So, everyone doing their tributes. Yeah, it was a weird week. If you were a kid in the 80s and 90s. Yeah.
5: I'm not saying it's at the same level, but Rich personally was kind of sad that his daughter quit softball this week.
3: Yeah, she did.
5: She had to say goodbye.
3: Yeah, it was the year where she's like, Dad. Like she's like, I like it.
5: But
3: like,
5: it was a somber tone.
3: I was like, buddy, I want you to just be happy. We could find another sport or activity. You can do anything. Dad's gonna, love what you do. But I think she said,
5: really a good thing because it forces them to find what they love and what they're into. But still a little like
3: I saw her going through the motions and I was like, buddy, if you're just going through the motions and you don't love it, I don't think we should commit to a team. Find another sport or another activity, music or something, You could play another sport.
5: And we also said, and I say this respectfully, not to compare it to the major losses in our world this week, but we said goodbye to the Pro Bowl. And there's a part of us that said, finally.
1: It's kind of been gone for a while.
5: Yes, but you know what's sad about it, though? When you think about, what an honor it was back in the day, too, to watch, to play in.
1: Yeah.
5: And the honor
1: Hawaii,
5: still,
1: as kids, we always wanted to go to Hawaii to see it.
5: No doubt.
1: But it feels like it finally was buried.
5: The honor is still there. But the skills competition in the game is gone. It's no longer. Mm-hmm. So based on that, we're going to just try to, spin it around and try to have some fun with it and say, are there other things that just need to go in sports and life? Why not?
3: What needs to go? What's the first thing that comes to mind for you?
5: Well, we finally did say goodbye to the Pro Bowl. What needs to go?
1: Yeah, things in sports where you're like, man, they should just modernize it.
5: No, is this the year where, girls, because fall's coming, right? It's already pumpkin spice latte time. They're already serving pumpkin spice lattes at Starbucks.
3: You go to the supermarket.
5: Even though it's 105 degrees here in LA.
3: You go to Target they're already taking costumes off the shelf that are offensive. Like, is this the costumes? First year Halloween? What are we doing?
5: Where the official fall outfit isn't like leggings into Uggs and like oversized sweatshirts. That that look that women are so quick to go to when the fall hits. Is this the first year? Like, it's finally done. Like, I think that needs to go. That's been a good 10-year run.
3: I like yoga. I like yoga pants. To speak for yourself.
5: No, but then they wear these oversized sweatshirts that cover the cheeks anyway. Well, so what's it doing for you?
3: What do you want to do away with?
5: I don't know. Yeah.
3: You know what? I think eventually. Listen, I love the idea of umpires there, but I think maybe to execute other parts of the game. But the fact that balls and strikes could so easily just be automatically called. The fact that you could challenge it and overturn it, like, why not just...
1: I think it's actually showed their worth at the same time.
3: Yeah, I know, but I think it's almost like, you know how the reality is we could all do self-checkout at the supermarket, but hey, it's nice to keep people employed, so you're like, let the old lady be a register three. I feel that way about umpires.
5: You know what we need to get rid of?
3: Like, honestly, like, when you go to the supermarket, other than alcohol, do you really ever go other than self-checkout? If you go pick up chicken salad, chips, and a gallon of milk, are you not using self-checkout?
1: Yeah, it's always the longest line.
3: What's the longest line?
1: The self-checkout.
3: Really?
1: Yeah. At our Target.
3: Maybe because you got a bunch of people stealing things at your Target.
1: No.
27: No offense, but it's one thing to be nice to want to keep the little old lady employed, but it's another when it's Angel Hernandez we're talking about. You know what I mean?
3: Yeah, that'll be him. Yeah, exactly.
5: But I got one that needs to go.
3: We can keep the Walmart greeter, but let's be honest. Listen, I'm not this guy that's like, oh, they should be all automated and robots and AI and... But I just think that the reality is if we are going to this ABS system, every time a guy taps his helmet and you get challenges, like why not every pitch? Like strike, ball, strike, get it right every time. If you could get it right, hey, I don't know. I'm not so for it, but if you're asking me, if you're, you know, saying what do you think will go away? What are we done with? Probably that.
5: All right. So yeah, based on the Pro Bowl, we finally say goodbye. And again, it is sort of like good riddance because it was weak anyway, but it was at one time an awesome honor, right? So that's weird. But it was time. What else needs to go in life and in sports and things like that? And I got one because it overstayed its welcome. It lasted about a year, maybe. AI flyers. AI flyers, like any kid's sporting event or schedule or anything you're seeing, like
3: people abusing.
5: Flyers made in AI. Yeah, I'm not saying like
1: overproduction.
5: It's just so much and so overused. And it's like, dude, I can't tell you how many like schedules and flyers and reminders and things I get from the kids' school, and they're taking such an easy way out on it, and even in radio. But there are times and places to use it. I get that, but I think it's too much with the flyers and reminders and schedules.
3: You know, we'll take some feedback and we'll play Brainwave in a little bit. So if you want to get involved in our game, by the way, 877-99 on Fox. We'll do that next.
1: Yeah, you can call down, CNR Grill and Apron prize pack.
3: 877-99 on Fox. Get involved. Let me ask you about the Pro Bowl, though. I mean, when we were kids, was it someone here? Someone said they watched a Pro Bowl highlights from like the 80s or 90s, and you forgot. It was at once a game.
1: It was competitive.
3: And they like
5: and
3: actually.
5: Danny G's right. Like Hawaii, like as little kids, it's like the most exotic place you could be. Like, yeah.
3: When the Pro Bowl was in Hawaii and the guys played, there was a lure. Then when they moved it to the States and it's like, it's in Florida now. It's like, well, thanks. And then when you realize guys like, I don't want to play and get hurt. It lost its luster, but there's still an honor to be named a Pro Bowler, right? Like, and then I think
5: The honor's still there.
3: Then I think it doesn't dilute it because remember, guys were being named to the Pro Bowl because they were like the seventh selection.
5: Mm-hmm.
3: I think it makes the honor a little more real.
1: Yeah, Ilo, correct me if I'm wrong. Didn't Sean Taylor, RIP of the then Redskins, have a huge moment in the Pro Bowl?
27: Yes. It was a hit on a punter on a fake punt.
1: Smashed him. Do you remember that?
3: I do, and he got criticized for it, right? I mean, it was like at the time. I was like,
1: that, at the time, that was still when people and players wanted to take it real serious.
3: I remember we've talked about what if there was money or something involved. Remember we watched a World Cup, and they had like the second place game? We're like, what if the AFC and NFC losers played some like third place game the week in between? And I'm like, no, they would never do that unless there was a ton of money involved. But yeah, I don't know. I think Pro Bowl's done. And you know what? I think we're going to look back. It'll be one of our old guy things to say, guys. When we're older, you can tell your grandkids.
5: You know what the MTV VMAs
3: did? A Pro Bowl.
5: First of all, I think the MTV VMAs should go because who the hell's watching videos anyway, right? But you know they got rid of the rock category? They said peace to rock videos, not even nominated anymore. I say arrivederci to the whole thing. We'll take the rest of your phone calls and we'll play some Brainwave next. Okay, so again, your answers and feedback at Covino and Rich and 877-99 on Fox. 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
3: Summer prize pack, isn't it? 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

0: 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And if you like our show, remember we have a Patreon too. Monday through Thursday. Rich, you think Rich is unleashed now? 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And we have a bonus pod, Over Promise, brand new episode yesterday. 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And right now is the time to check it out because this game we're about to play is very visual. It's very interactive. And we call it Brainwave.
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1: It's easy. We drop fun sports, music, and entertainment questions. And if you match with enough of these bozos, you win.
5: I love that.
1: On the count of three, reveal.
0: Brainwave.
6: Ooh. One, two, three.
0: Yeah,
7: locked in.
8: You guys are on the same wavelength right now.
6: All right, happy Friday. Getting
0: back
6: so
0: at you, Danny.
6: Close to NFL regular season. Let's go.
0: Yeah, buddy.
6: In this game, the answers and the questions actually are the subjective ones. You just need to try to match the brain of CNR and the crew. We're going to get our contestant here on the studio lines, and then I'll explain the rules. First caller through was Dax in Illinois.
0: Hey, what up, Dax?
9: Yo, what up, Dax?
10: Hey, what's happening, fellas? What's going on?
0: What up, man?
10: Doing?
0: Good
9: what's
0: to hear
9: happening?
0: From you, brother.
6: Hey, Dax, what part of Illinois?
10: Southern, Saluki area.
6: Cool. And really quick, what do you do for a living there?
10: I'm in the garbage business.
6: All right, cool, Tony Soprano.
0: Hey.
6: Have five rounds ready to go for you.
0: Anything else you want to know about him, Dave?
6: Needs to win.
0: No, Rich. Do you like blondes or brunettes?
6: Rich,
0: do you like ass?
6: Rich,
0: are you an ass guy?
6: Rich. Rich.
10: I am an ass guy.
6: Richard, our affiliates and sponsors like to know about our listeners.
0: Nice.
9: I know, I'm saying.
6: All right.
0: Now I know more about him.
6: Five rounds ready to go. He needs to win two of them to be the champ and walk away with that summer grilling apron. I'm going to ask a question. Give three equal answers to choose from. The six of us on the show are going to write down our answers on these dry erase boards for our YouTube channel. Then on the count of three, Dax, you're going to give us your answer. Got to match with four out of the six of us to win the round, or no matter his answer, if all six of us happen to match, he gets the automatic backdoor cover.
0: Okay.
6: Let's go.
0: I have a question. Can I ask him three quick questions so I get a vibe on this guy? We're trying to be on the same brainwave.
6: All right, quickly.
0: Dax, you're from Chicago, right?
10: No.
0: Outside.
6: Southern
10: however,
6: Illinois.
10: I'm a Bears fan. Right. I spend a lot of time in Chicago.
0: All right, Bears fan? Are you a Cubbies fan?
10: Oh, yeah.
0: All right, so he's an ass man, a Cubs fan.
6: Go Bears.
10: PCA.
0: Bonnie loves PCA. Okay. All right. That's enough. Do you like deep dish pizza?
6: Let's go. Round one. Let's start with relationships. It's always speaking of Rich, in his honor, relationships.
0: Okay, here we go.
6: What's the most annoying thing your partner can do while you're trying to tell a story? Interrupt you, look at their cell phone, or correct an irrelevant detail?
0: Yep.
6: All right, the most annoying thing your partner can do while you're trying to tell them a story.
0: Yo, that's such a great question, and I love your options.
9: And I think there's a clear one. I really think there's a clear one.
6: All right, interrupt you, look at their phone, or correct an irrelevant detail.
0: All right. Please be in the same brainwave.
6: Yeah, I'll write our answers down right now. Okay, everybody locked?
0: Danny, one more time so people
9: locked in.
0: Sure. They're playing along at home.
6: Yep. The most annoying thing your partner can do while you're trying to tell a story, interrupt you, look at their phone, or correct an irrelevant detail.
0: Okay.
6: All right, so now, Dax, we need your answer on the count of three. One, two, three.
10: Look at their phone for me, man.
6: He says, looking at the phone, we start with Steve Covino.
0: All right, look, here's how I see it. When people interrupt you and when people look at their phone, it's almost commonplace at this stage of the game. When someone stops and corrects your story with an irrelevant detail, like, get out of my face. Tell your own boring story. So that's my answer. Sorry, man.
9: Yeah.
6: All right, Rich Davis.
9: I feel like I interrupt people all the time. People interrupt me all the time.
0: Yeah.
9: I think looking at your phone is just habit. Nothing is worse than you telling a story and you're like, yeah, we were at the bar and there was like, you know, 100 people there. And someone's like, well, hold on. It was actually more like 50 people. And you're like, who cares?
0: Yeah.
9: Correcting an irrelevant detail.
0: It ruins the story.
9: And you know who's the worst of this? Our video producer, Spot.
0: Yeah.
9: He's the king.
0: So annoying.
9: The king of correcting with irrelevant details.
6: All right. Michael, the Raiders fan.
9: I'm sorry, Spot.
6: Michael, the Raiders fan from our editing department joins us. Mikey.
0: Hey, Mike.
11: Yeah.
0: Oh, hold on. Let's get the mic right.
9: You got him now? Okay. Mike.
3: No, his mic's
6: check
3: not on.
6: Check one, two.
0: Mike, you get no there. Mic.
3: One, two?
9: There you are.
6: There he is. Right. Welcome to the party.
3: Yeah. So this one, I went back and forth, but I would say interrupt you. That one just bugs me so much. Right. When I'm in the middle of saying something, interrupting.
6: Okay. Ilo?
9: I'll make sure to do that the rest of the show. Okay.
5: Darling, you know that I love you. However, you are the queen of correcting irrelevant details.
9: Oh, there you go.
6: Yo, when you're in the middle of a great story and somebody starts paying attention to their phone, Okay. All right, what'd you say, Ryan?
7: Looking at your phone.
6: All right.
7: I'm talking. I should get all the attention.
6: Doesn't get this round. It's all right. We move on to round two. Let's go to sports. What's the most embarrassing way to screw up in a pickup game? You airball a wide open shot, get your ankles broken, or badly miss an easy layup? What's the most embarrassing way to screw up in a pickup game? Airball a wide open shot, get your ankles busted on defense while you're trying to play defense, or badly miss an easy layup? All right, we're all writing our answer down. Mm-hmm. Cool. Everybody locked in? Dax on the count of three. One, two, three.
10: Badly missing a layup. I mean, come on.
6: Layup. We go in reverse order. That means, Ryan, we start with you.
7: Brain wave, baby. Bad missing a wide open layup.
6: Easy layup, you say? Okay.
9: Nice. Horrible.
6: All right, hit the bell. He gets a point from you. I actually said air ball because that's, you know. Yeah. All right, Ilo.
5: Still remember the playground at Flora Vista Elementary School. The site missing an easy layup. The other stuff you can make excuses about.
6: All right, Michael.
3: When I think
9: I'm sorry, I'm interrupting.
6: So he's got 2 points. He needs two more.
3: When I think of pickup, I think of playing against your friends and stuff. There's nothing that can be held over your head more than getting your ankles broken by one of your buddies.
9: That's a good angle.
6: Comes down to CNR, Rich.
9: If you get your ankles broken, it'll happen, right? You get crossed up. Missing a three? I mean, Steph Curry misses threes. If you miss a layup on a breakaway, you look like an ass clown. So I say missing a layup. I'm with you. Let's go. They're all embarrassed.
6: Yeah, I didn't say three, though. Air ball at a wide open shot.
9: Yeah, but
6: when you're wide open, though? That's when Covino's at his best.
9: Missing a layup, Danny? Like, that's like...
6: All right, it comes down to Covino.
0: It comes down to me, and I'll gladly say easy layup.
6: Gets the round. Halfway to a CNR prize pack.
0: Missing an easy layup, man. You think about that late at night.
6: Let's go. All right, round three. Let's go to the music category. What matters most in a great live performance? The singer's voice, the energy of the crowd, or the stage show / production? Which matters most in a great live performance? The singer's voice, the energy of the crowd, or the stage show / production?
0: Yeah, that's a great question, man.
9: Yeah, now I'm second guessing my first answer.
6: I love it. All right, we're all right.
9: Are we all thinking about concerts we've gone to and trying to determine what made it bad or good, right?
10: Yeah.
9: Mm.
6: All right, everybody locked?
9: Now, if you pay attention, I'm going to give you a hint. Pay attention to our show, I recently talked about why I went to a concert and why it sucks so bad. So that I'm sticking with that answer.
6: All right. We need your answer, Dax. One, two, three.
10: It's got to be energy of the show.
6: He says the energy of the crowd. Steve Covino, we start with you.
0: Man, I said singer's voice. You know why? Rich told this Guns N' Roses story yesterday, and that's what ruins the energy of the crowd.
9: Yeah. I want to be on your side, but I did see GNR in Nashville at a bachelor party a couple years ago, and I was so pumped up the crowd was, and then everyone sort of died off because he just couldn't sing anymore. The voice, sorry, man.
6: Michael?
3: I got to go with stage show production. If it's not good, I mean, it's not a good show.
9: It's a good point. I mean,
0: man, we're not on the same brainwave so far.
6: All right, Ilo.
5: Well, as usual, I'm right. Energy of the crowd, because the energy of the crowd will make the performer's voice better, and it'll be like a cycle that goes back and forth. They keep lifting each other up.
6: I agree with CNR, because I saw Chris Stapleton, no stage production, and his voice was just the star of the show. I think that stands out. Ryan?
7: Once again, I am correct because crowd energy, my friend.
6: He says crowd energy. All right, but.
0: So he missed by one, right?
6: Yeah, Dax fell short there. All right, let's go to round four.
9: Come on, bud.
6: Let's go to the Animal Thunderdome category.
9: Ooh.
6: If you could have one animal ability, which are you taking?
9: I love this dumb question.
6: An eagle's eyesight?
9: By the way, this is what my daughter will lay in bed with me at night. So, Dad, can you lay with me? And she'll ask me dumb questions like this as a trick to just stay up later. Yeah. I'm like, buddy, go. I'm like, sweetheart, yeah. Go to bed. She's like, Dad, but if you could.
6: I know. I'm trying to have our show go until 8 p.m. Eastern.
9: I know.
6: All right. If you could have just one of these animal abilities, which are you taking? An eagle's eyesight, a bloodhound's sense of smell, or a dolphin's ability to hold its breath underwater? All right, just one of those animal abilities. Eagle's eyesight, bloodhound's sense of smell, or a dolphin's ability to hold its breath underwater.
9: All right, locked.
6: Okay, everybody locked in? Dax, 1, 2, 3.
10: I just want to take the eagle.
6: The eyesight.
10: That's such a bizarre question.
9: It is a bizarre question, but I like your answer.
6: All right, Ryan, we start with you this time.
7: I got to go with the dolphin as the music stops.
9: Okay then, Mark Clayton.
6: Yeah, Ryan's underwater with the show production right now.
9: Who does he want to be, a merman?
7: Merman! I have a fear of drowning, okay? I do.
6: I love Brenda, my wife, to death, but she's taking me scuba diving, and I feel like I'm going to drown in those deep waters as she's swimming like a fish. I said dolphin, man.
5: Maybe she did that on purpose.
6: Maybe.
5: Or on porpoise.
9: Okay.
6: Thank you, Ethos. What'd you say, Ilo?
5: Here, take a look. Take a look at what I wrote.
9: Oh, very small font. Oh, eagle.
5: That's because you don't have the eyesight of an eagle.
9: There you go.
6: All right, you get a point there. Michael?
3: Getting to discover the 70% of the Earth that a lot of people haven't discovered, a dolphin's breathing ability.
9: Oh. That's a good point.
6: Rich.
9: Who's your favorite dolphin? Mine's Snowflake.
5: Mine was Uwe von Schaumann.
6: Super duper, Mark Duper.
9: Guys, I mean, do we really need to swim like a dolphin? And do we really? I'm glad no one said
0: holding your breath.
6: Holding your breath.
9: I know. Dude. Thank God no one said the bloodhound smell, because these things you don't want to smell, right? But the eye of an eagle, bro. The eye of an eagle. That's what you got to go with.
6: Covino.
0: Rich and I are on the same brainwave as Dax, because I said eagle eye, bro. Eagle eye cherry.
6: Again, one point short. So, Dax, it comes down to the last round, round five.
9: All right, let's go, Dax.
6: We're going to finish by going, we're going to go back to sports.
9: Okay.
6: What would you rather have on your favorite team? The best coach in the league, the best player in the league, or the best front office in the league? Think about it.
9: Ooh.
6: What would you rather have on your favorite team? The best coach in the league, the best player in the league, or the best front office in the league? Look at the look on Rich's face. Tough one, huh?
9: Well, there's one that I want to eliminate immediately, and then there's a...
0: Got it. Right, locked.
6: Everybody locked in?
5: Locked.
6: Yeah. All right, Dax. 1, 2, 3.
10: It's got to be the best front office. I mean, if you don't have that, what do you have?
6: He says front office, and we start with Steve Covino.
0: Dang it. I said coach, because he can make great players, you know, regardless of everything. Shout out to Craig T. Nelson, coach.
6: Rich Davis.
9: My first instinct was player, because there have been times where you could really get by watching your team if they just have a big star. But you can't win with one great player.
6: Think of Mike Trout.
9: Yeah, but all right. But then I thought, like, coach? You know who picks the coach? The front office, dude. Let's go. Right,
6: let's go. Get some point.
10: Let's go.
6: We go to Michael.
3: Yeah, unfortunately, I went with best coach here. I mean,
9: I know.
3: It's for the team development, for your own development. It's got to be coach.
6: All right, it comes down to the last three of us. Ilo.
5: Throw your hands in the air if you're a true player.
0: Best player.
6: He would have got the point from me because I said front office.
9: Yeah.
6: Ryan, what'd you say?
7: Unfortunately, I said coach.
6: We
0: are not on the same brainwave.
9: What about if your front office has $140 to spend?
6: We're going to retire that joke.
5: You're on a Cal Ripken-esque streak with that one.
6: Yeah, Dax, thank you so much for listening in Illinois every day and playing the game. And you'll have a chance again next week to win, okay?
9: Danny.
10: Thank you, guys.
9: I like this guy. Dax, hold on.
6: Dax.
9: I like this guy, Dax. I want to send them a tailgating prize pack.
6: You, wow. Okay. All right.
0: Why are you breaking our rules?
6: Yeah, Rich giving out some freebies right now.
9: I think he played the game with gusto. He said he was an ass man.
0: Oh.
9: He mentioned PCA without rubbing it into me that he used to be a Met.
6: Okay. Right.
9: So I think he's a man of integrity. Hey, Dax, let's go.
0: We're giving it
6: congrats.
0: To you, man.
10: Thank you, fellas.
6: Look at that, Rich. And at first, you were the one that didn't want to find out about him.
9: I know. See? Look at that.
0: And there goes another lucky winner.
9: Even though he lost. Congrats, right,
0: thank you,
9: buddy.
0: Man. Yeah. Dax, have a great weekend. Let's go to ILO for an update.
9: Isaac Lowenkron.
5: All right, fellas. We actually have one NFL preseason game going on right now. The Baltimore Ravens up 14-0 over the Washington Commanders with 3:15 remaining in the opening quarter. A Louisiana state judge today signed a temporary restraining order that prohibits the SEC from enforcing the rule it adopted earlier this week, banning teams from using players who previously signed contracts to play in the NFL, NBA, or WNBA. In golf, after two rounds of the Tour Championship, Ryan Gerard and Victor Hovland share the lead at 10 under par overall. In the NHL, Colorado Avalanche defenseman Cale Makar has agreed to an 8-year, $160 million extension, becoming the first NHL player ever to make $20 million per season. Baseball, the Cincinnati Reds hit four home runs, including rookie Sal Stewart's 29th home run of the season in a 10-8 victory over the Cubs at Wrigley. Finally, Covino and Rich, we have another fraudulent sports scandal like this 49er scammer guy. Major League Baseball, according to ESPN, has suspended a prospect from the Dominican Republic that was signed by the Cleveland Guardians in December for $2.8 million because the player's handler falsified his age to make him 2 years younger.
0: Ooh.
5: Through a ruse that included a fake death certificate and a fake tombstone. The player was given a new identity as his own fake younger brother. The player's original identity was then given a fake death certificate and a fake tombstone. Back to you guys.
0: Oh, thank you, Kron. And by the way, have a great weekend, buddy.
5: Thank you. You guys as well.
9: Thanks for bringing the fun this week, my friend. All right, listen, we got Weekend Hobnobbing next. What to watch, not only in the world of sports, but entertainment, streaming, fights, whatever's going on this weekend. We'll keep you in the loop next.
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1: We got it.
0: I was thinking Teofimo,
2: that's my belly.
0: Division champion, but we started off the week saying, hope you had a Randy Arozarena sort of week. Dude was hitting home runs, robbing home runs, hitting walk-off home runs. He's got 20 home runs leading his Tampa Bay Rays in the AL East, bro. That dude's a stud. He's our Express Pro Pro of the Week.
1: Randy.
0: Dude had a great
1: Arozarena.
0: Week.
1: Arozarena. All right, it's time for Weekend Hobnobbing.
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0: All right, I'll make it snappy.
1: Please do.
0: Who's going to play in the Little League World Series this weekend for the U.S., Ohio or Nevada? Who are they playing? We'll find out. But the finals on Sunday, the championships on Sunday, Little League World Series, bro. Got to tune in.
1: Nice.
0: UFC fight night. You got...
1: Oh, I love when he struggles. Go on. Tell me this.
0: Nurmagomedov. Nurmagomedov.
1: Spell that,
0: versus
1: please.
0: Song Yadong. I always mess up the name.
1: Wait, what about your dong?
0: He said dong. Song Yadong.
1: We get it. That's a good fight.
0: UFC fight night Saturday. The GTA 6 gameplay on Netflix. Everybody's buzzing about it. They're hyping this up so much, you get to watch 6 hours of gameplay on Netflix.
1: Yeah, no thanks.
0: Just to get excited about the game. I'm going to check it out for real.
1: Yeah, no thanks.
0: Episode 4 of Hard Knocks. If you haven't watched it yet, Rich, you'll be convinced that the Seahawks are going to make the playoffs.
1: No, they're going to be 500.
0: And let me shamelessly promote Overpromised, our bonus podcast, episode 153, right here on our YouTube page. At Covino and Rich FSR, we talk about the NFL and Disney collaboration. Rich backed up Jed York. He said he did nothing wrong, though he did something illegal. And we put certain players and team fart corner. If you don't know what it is, it's Overpromised. Check it out.
1: Well, let me take you to Netflix for a second. There's a new documentary that looks really disturbing. Death of the Pastor's Wife.
4: Ooh.
1: My wife's like, don't you remember that story? But it looks creepy. Some woman who dated some weird pastor, and apparently it's one of those true crime documentaries. So, Death of a Pastor's Wife. Tires with Shane Gillis, season 3, is getting rave reviews. I'm going to try to catch up on that. Over on Hulu, Furious is a new detective show. Emmy Rossum from Shameless.
2: Oh, okay.
1: She's a former NYPD detective that has to track down a female serial killer is what it seems to look like. So I'm going to try to check that out, Furious. And this is in theaters now. There's a really funny story behind this. When was the last time, you heard about the Roadrunner and Wile E. Coyote? Well, in 2023, get this. They took this movie and shelved it and said, you know what we're going to do? We're going to claim a $30 million tax write-off, and it was never released. So 3 years later, they're releasing this. It's been done for years. It's in theaters. So if you're an old school fan, Coyote versus Acme, Will Forte, John Cena are involved. They're saying it's going to make like 10 to 20 mil, but cool to see.
2: Rich on Apple TV. On Apple TV, Rich, you know the show Dark Matter with Jennifer Connelly?
1: Yeah.
2: Season 2 premieres today.
1: Yo, for real? I didn't know it was coming back.
2: Yeah.
1: Okay, cool.
0: Well, that's
1: cool.
0: The whole point of this segment.
2: Yeah, exactly.
1: Dark Matter. See, thank you, Danny, because I was busy watching Ted Lasso and Silo.
0: Trying to keep people in the know.
2: NFL preseason week 3. 14-0 Ravens over the Washington team right now. And then we got Houston at Carolina, Atlanta at Miami. Big game for Tua. We have the Bucks at the Jags, Giants at the Jets, Saints at the Cowboys, Seahawks at the Chiefs, and one last one here, Bengals at the Eagles.
0: Nice.
1: Man.
0: And by the way, I said a Rosarena Rays just because he used to play for the Rays. I meant Mariners. Thank you.
1: Oh, so, you know what? You did say Rays.
0: Well, because he used to play for the Rays, so I was just thinking.
1: No, you're right.
0: Rays.
1: I still picture him that way sometimes.
0: I mean, he still hit bombs and still had a weekend. So anyway,
2: and really quick, I'm sorry.
0: Randy Arozarena sort of week.
2: Sorry to our boss, the Vikings at the Broncos is actually the last one. Lots of football tonight.
1: Dude, I was going to say, everyone's trying, like I said, what's the goal? Don't get hurt. All right, we'll see you guys back here on Monday. Enjoy your amazing weekend, your last weekend of August. And then before you know, we're less than 2 weeks from the NFL. So enjoy until Monday. Have a fantastic weekend. Arrivederci, baby.
0: We'll see you in the promised land.
1: Have a good one.
0: Goodbye.
2: Just in time, the music ran out.
1: Goodbye.
0: Goodbye. 1, 4, 4, 4. Hey, it's Covino and Rich, and the future of cornhole is here. 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
9: Chicago, 1989.
10: White victim, female, pretty, wealthy.
9: A white woman's murder shocks the city. A black man from the projects comes forward with information about the case.
11: He says the police are his friends.
9: But out of nowhere, he goes from star witness to prime suspect.
11: And then that's it. They turn on him.
9: 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Lee Harris is sentenced to 90 years.
12: I get 90 years for killing somebody I have never seen.
9: Behind bars, Lee finds an unlikely ally in his cellie, Robert. The pair are like chalk and cheese. There's no way their paths would ever cross on the outside. But as a fellow inmate, Robert sees through the lies and vows to do the unthinkable. Clear Lee's name.
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22: What you need to know.
25: Tarek Skubal is pitching for the Dodgers in Detroit tonight. It's scoreless after the first inning. LA against the Tigers. Cincinnati already won today at the Cubs 10-7. Rookie of the Year candidate Sal Stewart of the Reds with his 29th home run of the year. He has 102 RBIs. Tampa Bay is hosting San Diego. The Yankees host Boston tonight. By the way, a new ballpark for the Rays was approved by county commissioners. They hope to open it in 2029 after the lease at their current place expires. Rays are first place in the AL East, four games ahead of the Yankees. NFL preseason matchups galore going on tonight. The last two exhibitions are Saturday. The Big Ten will now require four injury reports during the week for conference games, including a pregame update. Victor Hovland is tied for the lead at the PGA's Tour Championship, and the Colorado Avalanche gave defenseman Cale Makar an eight-year extension. I'm Steve DeSager.
22: One guy is happily divorced. One guy is happily married. One guy gets called daddy by his three beautiful daughters. One guy gets called daddy after a credit card approval. One guy won a state high school basketball championship. One guy only covered a state high school basketball championship. One guy's been inducted into three halls of fame. One guy has only mopped a hall. Does this seem weird to anybody else? Can this sports writer and this sports fan share a radio show without driving each other crazy? Now, live from the Fox Sports Radio studios, here's Fox Sports Radio's Odd Couple with Kerry Rhodes sitting in for Rob Parker. Here's Calvin Washington.
26: Ashwood.
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0: Friday, Friday edition. The Odd Couple, Kelvin Washington, Gary Rhodes. Funky Flashback Friday. It's going to be a great day. It's been a great week, too. Shout out to Rob. Rob has been enjoying the vacation, so happy for him to have been able to do that. Kerry, how you doing, my man?
1: Man, you know what? All good, man. Just rushed back to be of aid, to be of service for you and the Odd Couple show. Yeah, I came back down from Long Beach and drove up to come in and fill in.
0: I appreciate that.
1: You know,
0: because
1: I got you.
0: Doc Rivers over here, also known as Rob G.
1: Oh, I know. I heard him.
0: he did the show, was it yesterday? You know, he's been a little under the weather, but now he's out here sounding like Doc Rivers and Phil Jackson mixed together.
1: Scotty!
0: Yeah. Scotty!
2: It's not Blake's fault. It's not Blake. Yeah.
0: It's not Blake's fault. So, Rob G, obviously produced. We'll get to him in just a minute. But I appreciate you, Kerry, last second. Out the bullpen for us, man. We much appreciate it on this Funky Flashback Friday. Lots to get to on this Friday. By the way, as always, 877-99 on Fox, 877-996-6369. That's the number. K-Dub Live for myself, Kerry 25 Rhodes. For him, I couple FSR. By the way, always check us out on YouTube. We're there right now. Elijah's got us up and running, looking good, looking smooth. So make sure you subscribe, like, share, pass along.
3: Ambrose, the quarterback in the pistol formation. Rudnicki will go behind him, dot that I, and a four wide receiver set to get started. We'll get Ambrose's first pass. It's knocked down at the line of scrimmage. Robert Allison knocked it down.
4: Nice play by the senior defensive end there, knocking that pass down.
3: Brian, beautiful stadium here, good sight lines, and both teams wearing very usable jerseys.
4: We can see the numbers. It's unbelievable. I mean, we can actually read the jersey numbers. Thank you.
3: Lake Catholic wearing white jerseys with dark green numbers on them for Avon Lake, and the maroon home tops with bright gold numbers that stand out as well. So it'll be a good opportunity tonight to see the number. Second down and 10 from the 27. This will be an inside handoff. Rudnicki with the carry, weaving his way for a couple to the 30-yard line. Magistrelli.
4: Nice
3: Gio
4: tackle.
3: Magistrelli, yep.
4: He broke a couple tackles in the backfield there to save a loss, to turn it in at least something positive. Now third down and 7. We'll see what Avon Lake does with their new quarterback.
3: Magistrelli is a junior, 5'8", 175. He plays that hybrid position. He's a weak side linebacker, strong safety, Brian, so he can hit.
4: Yeah, right? He's not afraid, no.
3: Third down and 7 from the 30. As Avon Lake goes left to right on your computer screen, radio dial, or smart device. In the pocket is Ambrose. Now he'll be flushed to his left. Tuck and run. Crosses the 30 to the 34. Met there by three white shirts, including Magistrelli.
4: Yeah, tie-in. Cy was there as well. Enforcing a punt. And we're talking about Magistrelli not being afraid to hit. We know that he's a state placer in wrestling the last 2 years, along with obviously his two-time state champion, Danny Zamorowski. Both of them were hyped up pregame when we talked to the coaches. They're not afraid of contact.
3: And the third one in on that tackle, because I mentioned three shirts, Brady Moran was the third one there. Moran's another one that'll hit you as hard as he can.
4: Comes from a family that goes back decades.
3: So Anderson on to punt, back deep for the Lake Catholic Cougars will be Feibig. Knox Feibig will let it bounce. It'll hit at the 35, kick back towards the 40, where Avon Lake will down it at the 42-yard line, down there by Luke Gleha. Gleha downs it, and we'll see Lake Catholic's first offensive set with 9:20 to play in the opening quarter. No score. Avon Lake had a good drive going. It was derailed by a personal foul.
4: Yeah, killed the drive.
3: And it at least killed the momentum that was started.
4: They had gained about 25 yards on the first two plays, but that just killed it.
3: So Max Pisano will be the quarterback for the Cougars. Last week against Youngstown Mooney, 4 of 12 for 66 yards, a touchdown, two interceptions, including one that was returned for a touchdown. They'll go in an offset pistol formation. Moran will be the tight end. He'll move to the right side. He'll operate from the left hash, headed into the east end of the field. This will be an inside handoff.
4: Magistrelli
3: got the handoff as the deep man. Picked up a couple near the 45. Give him two officially. Second down and 8 coming for the Cougars.
4: And we've got an Avon, the player that made the tackle, a little slow getting up. That was Mason Ambrose. And then also Mason Brown was in on that tackle.
3: So now it's second down and a long seven for the Cougars. He'll work from the 44. Offset eye in the pistol formation for Pisano. Give it to Magistrelli again. Straight ahead, has some running room. Crosses into Shoreman territory at the 49, taken down near the sticks.
4: Yeah, he'll have close. A first down. Yep. He's got the first down.
3: They will move the chains. Nolan Walsh, Elijah Bullens from the secondary coming up to make that tackle. First down for the Cougars. Couple of plays, 11 yards, Brian, and now they're in Shoreman territory. That's something they need to get started after last week when they went down 41-0 to Mooney early.
4: Yeah, this has been a much better start of the game already, just a few minutes in.
3: Now it's a heavy pistol to the left side, power pistol. They'll give it to Magistrelli, right side, didn't go anywhere. Taken down there, Mason Ambrose, the junior linebacker, coming in. Ambrose last week with an interception against Strongsville. Already as a junior, has an offer from your alma mater, Brian.
4: Miami
3: of Ohio.
4: Nice.
3: Ambrose, a three-sport athlete, so to put him at the outside linebacker position, he can go sideline to sideline pretty quick. Now we have a stoppage in play. The officials...
4: Got an looks like an equipment issue for Lake Catholic.
3: And it's been corrected by the umpire. Second down coming. They'll wind the clock, just under 8 minutes to play first quarter. Catholic on their opening drive. They'll go with a double wing to the right, pistol formation. Direct snap. It'll go to Magistrelli. He'll be a lead block by Pisano, who gets a block, and Magistrelli's free in the secondary. To the 20, to the 15, powers himself to the 12-yard line. How about the block by the quarterback?
4: Yes, Ed, that play was set up around the corner. The way the formation was, Avon Lake did not change pre-snap to a big offset. They had everything going that way. Even the quarterback was offset right. That was going to be a direct snap to Magistrelli the entire way. And Avon Lake never shifted over.
3: And then amazingly, out in front, Max Pisano, the quarterback, was leading the way. Nolan Walsh finally ran him down from the corner. This one's going to go to Pisano. He'll run the same play to the left side. Pisano's got a clearing. Pisano's into the end zone. Touchdown, 12 yards out. And Lake Catholic's on the board.
4: Lake Catholic, the last two plays, first to the right and then that time to the left, has stacked all their linemen and their tight ends and the running back and everything has been a power right or power right left. And Avon Lake has not shifted even the defense over a little bit. There's been no one there. He got one kickout block there, I think, by Magistrelli, and he walked into the end zone.
3: So on to attempt the extra point will be Gavin Fredericks. It is 6-0 at the 7:20 mark of the opening quarter. As now we have a whistle, stoppage in play. The referee is going to send somebody off the field.
4: That's hard to say.
3: Amarion Levitt has to go off the field.
4: Yeah,
3: they're going
4: to
3: bring somebody back in.
4: Maybe he didn't have a mouth guard. It could be as simple as that.
3: Jeremiah Curry now in at the wing to protect for Fredericks to attempt the extra point. Snap is down. Kick is up. Kick is on its way, and it's good. And with 7:20 to play in the opening quarter, the opening drive by Lake Catholic nets them a touchdown. We'll take a timeout here. 7-0 as the Cougars lead the Shoremen here in Avon Lake. This is the ACP Productions Broadcasting Network.
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3: Back here at Memorial Stadium, Lake Catholic, 58-yard drive, five plays, and a Max Pisano 12-yard touchdown run. And the Avon Lake Cougars are on the board 7-0.
4: Lake Catholic.
3: My mistake.
4: And that's quite an impressive drive. They never threw the ball, that I recall. It was all on the ground. They just handed the ball off play after play.
3: That scoring summary brought to you by Always Golf. 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Kickoff by Fredericks will be fielded by Walsh at the 3 on the near sideline of the 10 to the 20. Onside the near the hash marks, then back out to the numbers, and he's upended at the 30-yard line by Colton Kastning of Lake Catholic. First and 10 for Avon Lake from their own 29-yard line. 7-0 Lake Catholic. 7:14 to play in the opening quarter. Sophomore quarterback Mikey Ambrose will be leading the way for Avon Lake. They're going to go four wide receivers, 2x2. Ambrose surveys the defense. Now it'll be a tunnel screen to Golding. Golding at the 30, 35, slips himself out to the 38-yard line. Really on the tackle.
4: Yeah, sorry if you didn't. If you saw my arm waving and pointing and everything, Lake Catholic did not have that play covered. They had two receivers out there against one defensive back. Lake Catholic's fortunate that that play did not go longer than 7 yards.
3: Chris Golding, the sophomore wide receiver, already getting Division I looks from Avon Lake. Shoreman will stay in that 2x2 set. They'll work from the left hash. Ambrose in a shotgun with Rudnicki on his right side. Coming in motion is good. It'll be an inside handoff. Nothing doing. Smothered by Mitchell.
4: Ben Mitchell wrapped up. Hit one of his teammates, can't get the number, got a hold of the legs at the initial contact, but then Ben Mitchell planted him into the ground.
3: That's a
4: big-time hit.
3: Loss of two for Rudnicki brings up third down and 4 for the Shoreman. And now they have stopped the clock again, and we have ourselves a timeout. I think a secondary player for Lake Catholic, Dylan Knapp, needs to leave his forearm or his elbow looked at, Brian. I think he might need to have a bandage applied.
4: Something, yeah.
3: That turf will eat you up.
4: Yeah, it's not something they really worried about back in my day. But now, if something busts open or whatever, you got to go get it wrapped, taped, all that.
3: So they'll reset the play clock. 6:12 to play in the opening quarter. Lake Catholic with a 7-0 lead over Avon Lake here at Memorial Stadium in Lorain County. Third down and 4. Ambrose will keep that Shoreman offense. 2x2 set, 4 wide receivers. Near sideline of Perry and Gleha. Rudnicki is the tailback in the pocket. Ambrose rolling right, looking, throwing, caught. Caught at the 42 by Golding. Or check that. That is caught by Gleha.
4: Gleha
3: makes the catch.
4: Gleha with the catch.
3: So that'll be enough for a first down on the run.
4: Sophomore looked good there.
3: Ambrose
4: didn't panic in the pocket, rolled out, found his open receiver for the first down.
3: And now Jack Ellis is going to limp off the field. The right guard. He'll be replaced by Maximino Cruz. First and 10 for the Shoreman from their own 45. Pistol formation. Rudnicki is behind. Ambrose. Play clock is set. 4-2 set defensively. Handoff inside. Rudnicki. Powers his way near midfield before he stood up and turned away as he comes up just shy of the midfield stripe. Magistrelli again with a...
4: Yeah, Brady Moran was there. There was a whole host of Cougars there to stuff that play. But he did pick up 4 yards.
3: Well, we're going to have to get clarification. Lake Catholic just had a player check in who was not listed on the roster.
4: 53?
3: Yes.
4: Yeah, he was the one that had his uniform checked on offense.
3: So second down and 7. We'll find out who that is as Avon Lake goes with a trips to the right in a arrowhead formation, tight to the right side. It'll be a sweep coming near side. Rudnicki with it, and he does not get back to the line of scrimmage. And here comes the flag.
4: It's going to be a face mask or a horse collar or maybe even both, Ed. The way his head whipped around and the way he got thrown by the back of his jersey, it could be both.
3: There's the personal foul, and there's your face mask.
4: Yeah.
3: So from the 49 where it occurred, that'll take it deep into Lake Catholic territory, and Avon Lake with another first down. They'll move the chains.
4: I didn't get the number on that. Was that 15? 15, that was
3: Ben Mitchell.
4: Ben Mitchell with the penalty there.
3: So Avon Lake has taken advantage of a third down conversion and now a 15-yard penalty. They sit at the Lake Catholic 36-yard line, 4:47 to play in the opening quarter. 7-0 Lake Catholic. Pistol formation, inside handoff, dodging through traffic is
4: 26.
3: Is John Donahue, sophomore running back, and another flag comes flying in at the 30-yard line where Donahue was taken down. John Donahue, sophomore, only 5'7", 160 pounds. We'll see what this flag is. And the way that Lake Catholic is reacting, it's against them again. And this is another personal
4: 15 yards.
3: From the 30, and this one's going to go all the way to the 15-yard line, Brian.
4: It wasn't a particular infraction. They just said personal foul.
3: No, they did. They did pull the face mask.
4: Face mask again. I missed it.
3: And so it'll be just outside the 15 at the 16-yard line. Avon Lake has 30 yards on penalties. They're down to the Lake Catholic 16. Two tight ends set, two wide receivers, one on each side. Ambrose will get the call from the sideline as they work into the sun here in the first quarter. Late first quarter, 4:16 to play, 7-0 Lake Catholic. Avon Lake threatening. Cougars showing blitz. This one pitched to the outside. Golding has it one-on-one to the 10. Cuts inside to the 5. Looking for the goal line. He's taken down just short at the 1-yard line. 15 more for Golding. The nose tackle, Zimorowski, Feibig in the secondary, and Ben Mitchell, the linebacker, all there colliding.
4: Yeah, you can see that Golding is their playmaker, but I want to credit the quarterback, Ambrose. That was a high snap. He barely had time. It didn't even look like he threw the ball with the hands on the laces. He just kind of made sure he shot-putted it out there because he knew his receiver was there and could make the play. That was a great play by Ambrose, the quarterback.
3: This drive started at the 29-yard line. They moved all the way down to the Lake Catholic 1, looking to even the score here late first quarter. Offset power eye. They give it to the tailback, Rudnicki, who's in for the score. Touchdown, Avon Lake.
4: Yeah, he powered through a couple of defensive players there for Lake Catholic. There was contact between the 1 and 2 yard line, but he hit and spun into the end zone. That was a tough run for the touchdown there. Rudnicki, the senior, not a real oversized guy, but again, we talked about on the first drive, he's not afraid of contact because he bounced off two Cougars for that touchdown.
3: Drake Rudnicki with his first touchdown of the season. On to attempt the extra point, Kyle Anderson. Mason Brown is the holder. Brown calls for the ball, sets it down. Anderson up and through. And we are even at 7. 3:30 to play in the opening quarter. Lake Catholic 7, Avon Lake 7. 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
3: 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Drake Rudnicki caps it off with a 1-yard touchdown run at the 3:30 mark to even the score at 7. Avon Lake 7, Lake Catholic 7. I'm Ed Doherty alongside Brian Hoffer tonight from Memorial Stadium. It's week 2 of the high school football season. Avon Lake and Lake Catholic both looking for their first wins of the season. 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Had a long drive. It was in there a couple of weeks ago. Great facility. Frank Guybe and his crew have a really nice setup there in Westlake. Anderson will get set to kick it off. Back deep for Lake Catholic. Guy Dominic. And drifting under this one will be Magistrelli in the end zone. It'll be a touchback. And the Cougars will have it first and 10 from their own 20-yard line.
4: Got a couple of early scores here, Ed. In the first quarter, we have got no score between St. Ed's and Camp McKinley. No score between St. Ignatius and Pickerington North down near Columbus. Glenville is up 7-0 in their game in the first quarter. And Erie McDowell leads Menor 7-0 in the first quarter out. That one's, I believe, in Erie.
3: No, that one's
4: Is it at the JTO?
3: At the JTO. They played in Erie last year at Gus Anderson Field, which has recently been renamed James Conner Athletic Facility. We'll get to that in a little bit as well. This will be Magistrelli, I believe, on the carry. Yes. Gets across the 20 to the 21, only a yard for Magistrelli, the junior running back. Last week he had 5 carries for 8 yards. Did Magistrelli. Nobody really did anything last week against Youngstown Mooney. Last year, Magistrelli, as a sophomore, averaged 6.5 yards a carry. Had a 41-yard carry against Padua. Second down and 9 from the 21. Under center goes Pisano. Deep eye, long handoff. Magistrelli, right side stretch play. Couple of yards to the 23 where he's brought down there.
4: Nice defense by Avon Lake, and that's the first time we've seen Pisano under center. It'll be interesting to see what they do here. Third down and looks like 3rd and 7.
3: 2:32 to go here in the opening quarter. 7-7, Lake Catholic and Avon Lake. These two teams met at the JTO last year in Menor. 21-14 was the final in that game. When we had...
4: Yeah, we did that game.
3: On the network as well. 4 wide receivers set on 3rd and long for the Cougars. Boy, they got away with a quick start. Pisano going deep down the far sideline, and it is caught! Caught on the far sideline by Guy Dominic.
4: He caught that with one hand and managed to get the feet down, or at least 1 foot. But he was covered. That was good coverage by Avon Lake.
3: Wow!
4: But he just really... He pulled it in with his right arm, got the foot in, and, well, we've seen... The lefty quarterback there for Lake Catholic.
3: Pisano,
4: he put the ball right there. Beautiful spiral.
3: It's a big first down play for the Cougars as they move into Shoreman territory at the 43-yard line. 2:07 to go in the first quarter. Under center, offset power eye. We have a whistle, a timeout by Lake Catholic. We'll take one, too. It's our final timeout of the quarter right here on the ACP Productions Radio Network.
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3: Lake Catholic 7, Avon Lake 7, 2:07 to play in the first quarter. Avon Lake with the football at the 43-yard line of the Shoreman. Ed Doherty along with Brian Hoffer. Patty Doherty doing the spotting and stats tonight for us. Under center, Pisano toss sweep right side. Magistrelli short side will power his way for a couple breaks from the initial tackle. Gets near the 40-yard line where he's brought down after a gain of 3. Tough run.
4: That was Andrew Lazor that made the tackle there.
3: Lazor, the defensive end, senior, 6'3", 220 pounds.
4: It's a nice little one-handed grab there by Magistrelli on that pitch out. I don't know if I'd want him doing that all the time.
3: Pro set look there. They'll go back to that with 2 wide receivers to the left this time. Eye backfield. Play fake from Pisano, rolling left. Now he'll tuck it and run. He'll get a block from Zimorowski, clear the corner to the 30. Stiff arms a man and out of bounds at the 26-yard line as he put Walsh down at the 32. He got an extra 5 after that.
4: Zimorowski with the nice block absolutely confirmed that was going to be a first down. That was the wall-off block that he needed. And then the rest of it was Pisano with the stiff arm.
3: Ambrose made the tackle from his outside linebacker position. He ran him out of bounds. Pisano, that is. First down for the Cougars from the Avon Lake 27-yard line. 1:22 to play in the first. We're knotted at 7. Wide to the right goes Guy Dominic. In the slot will be Ben Mitchell, the tight end. Under center, Pisano. Tight end to the left. I formation. Give is to Magistrelli. Spins in the hole, but gets nothing.
4: Nothing there.
3: Got a yard, maybe two, near the 25. Levi Ventress on the tackle.
4: Ventress on the tackle. Had a little help from Christian
3: Alessia.
4: Was in that backfield, too, from his linebacker position. They sniffed that one out for that 1 yard gain.
3: I know these backs love that little spin move, Brian, but in the middle of traffic, that's a dangerous move.
4: Well, that's a fumble waiting to happen. That is when you spin like that blindly.
3: Small splits on the offensive line. Mitchell in motion. They'll go power side. This one will be Zimorowski with the carry. The fullback to the 20. Inside the 20 to the 19.
4: Mason Ambrose on the tackle there. You had Mason Ambrose, a couple other guys
3: there. Malish also there.
4: Jacob Perry was a part of that tackle.
3: So they're going to mark him at the 20 as the fullback, Zimorowski. And in the true essence of a fullback, two-time 215-pound state wrestling champ. Two tight ends set. Pisano again under center. I formation, two wide receivers to the right in the slot.
4: Looks like he's just at the end of the quarter.
3: Pisano going to go over and talk to the coaching staff as the quarter comes to a close. We have 12 minutes complete here at Avon Lake Memorial Stadium. The Lake Catholic Cougars 7, the Avon Lake Shoreman 7. We'll take a timeout, come back, more to go. Second quarter comes up right after this on the ACP Productions Radio Network.
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3: Second quarter about set to get started here from Avon Lake Memorial Stadium. Ed Doherty, Brian Hoffert with you. Patty Doherty is our producer tonight, also spotting for us here in the booth. 7-7 after the first quarter. Avon Lake answered Lake Catholic. So Lake Catholic got on the board first, 7:20 to go in the first quarter. Max Pisano, a 12-yard touchdown run. And then the ensuing drive, Avon Lake went 71 yards. Their tailback, Drake Rudnicki, had a 1-yard touchdown run. 7-7 is the score. But now Lake Catholic with the football. They're at the 20-yard line of Avon Lake as we start the second quarter. Teams have flipped sides. And now
4: it could be four-down territory yet.
3: So third down and 3 from the 20. You want to talk about a power eye formation,
4: Brian.
3: That is
4: a power eye.
3: They brought in Cy and Zimorowski behind Pisano with a tailback. They're going to give it to Zimorowski, and he will push his way to the 15. Boy, that was like hitting a blocking sled, wasn't it, Brian?
4: Yeah, that literally, it almost looked like a rugby play. Both teams were confident. There were no wideouts, nothing.
3: Well, I want you to take a look at the offensive line. I noticed this from Avon Lake's perspective defensively. There's no gaps in that Lake Catholic line.
4: No.
3: They're like toe-to-toe.
4: Toe-to-toe, yeah. Different teams have different philosophies on what they want to do with their splits.
3: And now they'll go double wing to the right with Pisano. It'll be a direct snap. Magistrelli has it to the 10, to the 9. And he will be marked at the 10-yard line.
4: That's the formation that they ran for the touchdown on their first drive. To the right side and left side. That time he took it up inside instead of going around the end.
3: Well, Lake Catholic just pounding on that Avon Lake defense. Ball will sit right on the 10-yard stripe. Second down and 4 from the 10. They've got to get to the 6 for a first down. Magistrelli. This will be a counter play. They'll give it to Zimorowski. No, to Sy. Sy's going to get inside the 5 to the 1 as he took an inside handoff from Pisano.
4: And then he took Nolan Walsh for a ride.
3: Wow.
4: There was contact at about the 6 or 7 yard line, and they ended up inside the 2.
3: You know, Brian, it's not
4: but
3: about...
4: But I credit Walsh. He made that tackle, Ed.
3: And he rode with the big guy.
4: Yeah, he rode with the big... But he took him down. He didn't bounce off him or fall off him. He did take him down.
3: And creative play calling here by Lake Catholic. Inside the 1, first and goal. They'll give it to Zimorowski. Zimorowski's going to get near the goal line. Will he get into the end zone? He will. Second effort, crosses the goal line. Touchdown from Danny Zimorowski.
4: Wow. Nice effort there. He had a little bit of a seam, but, I mean, really, that was him just powering into the end zone.
3: So with 10:32 to play in the second quarter, Lake Catholic goes 80 yards down the field, and it is a 1-yard touchdown run from Danny Zimorowski.
4: Ed, we had a couple scores out here. One of interest regionally, in the first quarter, Pine Richland from Pennsylvania is leading Avon 13-3.
3: That is a big school on the eastern end of the Pittsburgh suburbs. A whistle, we have a stoppage in play. Here come the flags, Brian. False start, most likely?
4: Yeah.
3: It is. We're unsure of who 53 is.
4: Yeah, we don't know.
3: A blood jersey that was probably given, but we haven't been told who is wearing 53. So it'll make it an extra 5 yards on the extra point for Fredericks. From the ball will be spotted at the 16-yard line. So a 26-yard field goal. Snap is back. Kick is on its way. And it finally clears the uprights. 10:32 to play in the first half. And Lake Catholic has retaken the lead. Cougars 14, Shoreman 7. We'll take a timeout, come back, more to go. This is the ACP Productions Broadcasting Network.
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3: Back here on the Memorial Stadium, alongside Brian Hoffer. 14-7 is the score. Lake Catholic goes 80 yards, caps it off with a 1-yard touchdown run by Danny Zimorowski. They now lead it 14-7, 10:32 to go here in the second quarter. 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Like I told you, Brian, I went in there a couple of weeks ago. I had a chance to play. And instead of taking an easy course, the first one that I put up on the simulator, let's play at Muirfield Village. I figured it was probably easier than Augusta. And after the, I think it was a 14 on the first. Squib kick. This one will be fielded by an upback of Avon Lake at the 16, straight ahead to the 40.
4: 25 or 6? Probably Donahue.
3: Donahue, the running back, fielded that on a one hopper. Came up, ate him up right in the stomach.
4: Yeah, but then when he got the ball, you could tell that's not the first time he's carried it.
3: It's straight ahead.
4: Yeah, he was a missile headed upfield. That's great field position to start for the Shoreman at the 43. You'd take that a lot most of the time.
3: Well, and especially following a score, now you've shortened the field. They're going to start from the 43, their own 43. It'll be a 3-wide receiver set, wing to the right. That wing is Thomas Rodkey. He'll come in motion. They'll give it right side.
4: Face mask.
3: Rudnicki back to the line of scrimmage. No gain for Rudnicki.
4: Boy, they missed that one, Ed. As soon as he got that handoff, I can't remember who, I didn't see the number exactly, but I mean, he grabbed the face mask immediately, and they got away with that one.
3: Second down, and
4: I'm surprised I didn't see more from the coaching staff of Avon Lake on that one.
3: 14-7 Cougars, they lead the Shoreman. Shoreman with the football at their own 43. Second down and 10 with 9:51 to go in the half. Rolling right is Ambrose. Ambrose being chased. He'll tuck, run, 45. Cut back inside and took a shoulder at the 48-yard line.
4: Yeah, Ty and Cy threw the shoulder at him. The initial tackle was made by Magistrelli. He took a couple hits there.
3: Good is checked in.
4: Galding third, just a little under five. Sorry, Ed.
3: No,
4: it's third and a little less than five.
3: Yeah, they'll mark it officially at the 48.5. Little Jim Donovan reference there. He loved his half lines.
4: Jimmy Donovan was a great man. Beloved in Northeast Ohio.
3: Four wide receiver set. Shotgun formation for Ambrose on third down and five.
4: That's a false start.
3: Yeah.
4: The snap was late. Everybody moved. The snap was a little late.
3: And nothing looked in rhythm on that play, Ryan.
4: Nope.
3: And so that will move the ball back near the original line of scrimmage and make it third and long now for Avon Lake.
4: Just under 10 yards to go.
3: They need to get to the Lake Catholic 47 to flip the chains. Ambrose got the call from the sideline. And the Shoreman will come to the line. 8:50 and counting in the half. They trail by seven. Three wide receivers to the left. Galding is the outside receiver near the numbers. Pistol formation, looking near side, going long and out of bounds, incomplete.
4: Good coverage there.
3: Intended for
4: Devere Graves, cut off the receiver, Gleha, who was running on the sidelines. Perfect wall off by the defensive back. No interference. Ball was overthrown. And really, Graves made a nice play. He's a sophomore back there playing corner for the Cougars.
3: So Anderson will come on to kick. He'll stand at his own 30. Back deep to receive for Lake Catholic. Knox Feibig. He'll be inside his own 25. Now he'll go inside the 20, but he's got to look into that setting sun, Brian, to field this punt.
4: Yeah, this is when it's tough, is when you're looking into the sun. When the sun's behind you, only the receivers have a problem.
3: Snap count got down to two. This is a high kick that'll end up short. It'll kick at the 28, out of bounds near the 20-yard line, where Lake Catholic will take control. We'll take a quick timeout, 8:30 to play here in the first half. Lake Catholic 14, Avon Lake 7. This is the ACP Productions Broadcasting Network.
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3: 14-7, Lake Catholic leading Avon Lake here at Avon Lake. Week 2 of the high school football season. That is Brian Hofford. I'm Ed Doherty here on the ACP Productions Broadcasting Network. First and 10 for Lake Catholic from their own 24-yard line. I formation, give to Magistrelli. Dancing in the hole and netted in nothing all
4: nothing,
3: that effort.
4: Really, that's a no gain. Great defense there by the Shoreman.
3: At the bottom of the pile, Mason Ambrose was down there for Avon Lake.
4: And we've got an update. Pine Richland's now up 20-3 on Avon. That must be a loaded team.
3: Avon played St. Ignatius in week one down at the stadium at Huntington Bank Field.
4: Yeah.
3: And it took a late drive to come back and beat the Wildcats. And Pine Richland is one of the better teams in the Pittsburgh area. Second down and 10 for Lake Catholic. Stretch play, left side. Magistrelli caught in the backfield, stuck in the back, and down he goes.
4: That
3: boy,
4: he
3: bent in half the way you're not supposed to.
4: That was Alessia with that play. Alessia for sure with he stuffed that play.
3: They're going to say Mitchell Streeter was there. Schreiner also there. Schreiner, a backup defensive lineman in there. Number 52 for Avon Lake Jr. Now it's third and long for Lake Catholic. They have to cross the 30, get near the 35. They're going to operate from the 21 is the scrimmage line. Four wide receiver set, pistol formation. Pisano in the pocket, flush to his left, under pressure, steps up to the 20, 25, flag down 30, short of the first down.
4: There were two holding calls in the backfield. The ref had his choice of which one he wanted.
3: My guess is Avon Lake will decline this penalty. Well, they may
4: It'd be fourth and five. I don't know. I might think about making it third and over 20 yards.
3: Deep, and then...
4: And then, you know, hope you can hold them and then set up a tough punt. I mean, I think I'd move them back instead. You know, fourth and five, you jump off sides on a punt or whatever, and, I mean, there's so many things you got to think a play or two down the road.
3: Well, now they're going to mark the ball as Avon Lake accepts the penalty, Brian.
4: Yes, so at the 11.
3: The 11-yard line.
4: So they've got to get to the 34. So third 23.
3: This is a screen pass.
4: Yeah, this is something where...
3: Safe, but...
4: Yeah.
3: See if you can pick up some yardage and get out of the shadows of your own goalpost at this point. Three wide receivers in the formation. Offset wing to the right. Pistol formation. Coming in motion is Mitchell. Pisano with a screen pass underneath. Caught there by Sy. Sy's going to cross the 20. Dive ahead to the 23-yard line. Well short of the first down. Streeter there on the tackle. But, Brian, this game's not that difficult, is it?
4: No. But, I mean, and what Avon Lake did there, actually, was they gained about 6 yards of field position for this punt.
3: Yep.
4: They would have been hoping for more. But Lake did what they needed to do to get out of punting from the end zone.
3: So Fredericks will punt. Walsh will drift back deep. He'll stand at his own 45. One of the upbacks for Avon Lake will be Galding. He'll be at the Lake Catholic 45, midway through the second quarter. 14-7 Cougars over the Shoreman here from Avon Lake. Great facility, Brian. We come out here more often.
4: Oh, yeah. This is a beautiful stadium. And I'm going to tell you, well, I'll wait.
3: Fredericks gets it away. It's a short kick, spiraling kick that will hit near midfield, bounce inside Shoreman territory, and Lake Catholic will down it at the 46-yard line. First and 10 as Graves is there to touch it dead for Lake Catholic. 5:50 to go in the first half. 14-7, Cougars over the Shoreman. We'll take our final timeout of the second quarter. 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
3: First and 10, Avon Lake from their own 46. They trail by a touchdown with under 6 minutes to go. Inside handoff. This is Rudnicki. Rudnicki to the second level. Into the secondary. And he's ripped down at the 38-yard line of Lake Catholic. Knapp is there. Graves also.
4: Knapp saved that from being a much larger play by getting in front of him like that.
3: What a big hit for Avon Lake to start their drive. They're now at the Lake Catholic 38-yard line. Down by a touchdown. This important drive for the Shoreman.
4: That was just a quick hitter right up the middle.
3: 2x2 set, 4 wide receivers. Pistol formation for the sophomore Mikey Ambrose, making his first varsity start. Rudnicki is his wingman in the backfield. Gleha is near side. This will be Rudnicki straight up the gut again. They found a seam to the 30, and ball came loose,
4: late,
3: but they're going to say he was down.
4: Yeah, he was down.
3: It was a proper call. He was down. Magistrelli made the hit. Lake Catholic wants the football, but even from here, Brian, we can see that he was down. So now second and short coming for the Shoreman from the 30-yard line. Brian, this is an opportunity maybe to go over the top. Four wide receivers.
4: I'd be second and two. There's a lot of things you could do. They're running the ball well, but you might want to get ball to you know, one of your playmakers outside.
3: 2x2 set again. Good as the inside slot. They're going to give it back to Rudnicki. Going to be close to a first down.
4: He's short. Brady Moran with a nice tackle.
3: Moran there.
4: And their big playmaker, Galding, is not out there on offense this set of downs.
3: Yeah, I did not see him out there.
4: Yeah, he's not out there.
3: Checking in is the tight end. Here comes Thomas Rodkey. Perry is out. Smith Williams has checked in. Gleha is back in. He's the wide receiver to the right side. So on third down in less than a yard, they're going to go heavy formation to the left. Offset line to the left. play fake, then they'll give it to the back, Donahue. Donahue has just enough for a first down. No, they're going to say he's short, Brian.
4: And now we've got
3: a flag in the secondary.
4: Yeah, and this is probably going to be an unsportsmanlike on Avon Lake. Something late happened. The linemen are celebrating, which typically, I don't know, we'll see.
3: Magistrelli was on the tackle.
4: Graves.
3: And they're going to say it is against Lake Catholic, and then it's going to give Avon Lake the first down.
4: That's the third 15-yard penalty, essentially, against Lake Catholic in the first half.
3: And that's Jack Roa that was running downfield in at left guard. He didn't start initially, and he's an offensive lineman for Avon Lake that already has some roster spots offered at Division III as a scholarship to Division II Wheeling. Wide to the right goes Gleha in the formation. Lone receiver to the right. Two tight ends to the left. Smith-Williams is the wing to the left. They're going to give it to Donahue. Donahue dancing. Moran is there for Lake Catholic.
4: Moran and Dylan Knapp again coming up. They got to get Avon Lake is now, they're in this continuous pattern. Every snap is high, and that little bit sometimes is the timing that you lose on that running back hitting a hole.
3: So now second down and just short of 10. They're going to give them a half a yard on first down. Good is the inside slot to the left.

0: That ball, it was just thrown about 2 yards too far from the minute it left his hand. It was a nice throw. Only receiver could make a play on it, but it was just slightly overthrown. Just couldn't get a foot down.
1: So Avon Lake will have to settle for a field goal attempt. The Cougars right now hold. Anderson on to attempt. How about this? Last year, this is his first field goal attempt of the season for Kyle Anderson. Last year, he was 24 of 28 on extra points, but he was 0 for 4 on field goals. So this one here will be a 26-yard field goal attempt, looking to convert on his first varsity field goal. Snap is back, kick is on its way, and the kick is plenty long enough, and it is good. 2:09 to play.
0: He drilled that one.
1: And Anderson put it through. 14-10 is the score here from Avon Lake Memorial Stadium as the Shoreman cut into the Cougar lead. They're now down by 4 with just over 2 minutes to go.
0: Got an update down in Columbus. St. Ignatius is up late in the second quarter, 3-0 on Pickerington North. And an update out in Mentor is now 7-6 Erie McDowell over the Mentor Cardinals.
1: Kyle Anderson with his first career varsity field goal, 26 yards for Avon Lake. That drive goes 57 yards.
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1: 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That's a good defensive stand for the Cougars, Brian.
0: Yeah, that was, because the way that Avon Lake was moving the ball, especially aided by that personal foul penalty or unsportsmanlike, whatever it was that moved it down there, but Lake held them from the 10-yard line in.
1: Stick around. The Greeny Sports Card Halftime Report comes up. We'll give you the scoring summary and analysis of the first half. I have this date in sports history. At the goal line, it's dropped by Magistrelli. He'll pick it up at the 10, to the 15, to the 20. Cuts inside at the 25, still on his feet, to the outside and down at the 27-yard line. Ball came loose. Alessia is there to cover the ball, and Magistrelli, who got it back.
0: And that one, Ed, that one actually may have come out. The way the refs were signaling, they weren't signaling down. They were signaling Lake kept possession.
1: And we have a player down for Lake Catholic. While they tend to him, I will give you an update. Greeny Sports Cards, the largest producer of sports trading cards in Northeast Ohio. 5 locations of events and growing. The next show, September 4th and 5th, it'll be at Great Northern Mall in North Olmsted. You can see a list of all their shows at greenyshows.com. Greeny Sports Cards, always buying, always selling. We do not have confirmation of who is down, but the Cougars team on the far side, Brian, has all taken a knee. Generally not a good sign.
0: The whole roster has.
1: 14-10 is the score. Lake Catholic leading Avon Lake here at Avon Lake High School. As they tend to the Cougar player who is down. Quickly with a scoring summary as they continue to work on the Lake Catholic player. Lake Catholic got on the board first, 7:20 to play in the first quarter. A 58-yard drive capped off by a Max Pisano 12-yard touchdown run. Avon Lake came right back, had a 71-yard drive. Drake Rudnicki had a 1-yard touchdown run, 7-7 after the first. Lake Catholic would push that back out to a 14-7 lead on an 80-yard drive. Danny Zimorowski would get a 1-yard touchdown run, 10:30 to play in the first half. It was 14-7. And just moments ago, with 2:09 to go in the first half, a 26-yard field goal by Kyle Anderson made it 14-10. That was Magistrelli who was hurt, Brian. He walked off the field under his own power, but he is not comfortable on the bench. Pisano is the quarterback. on first

0: and 10 for Lake Catholic from their own 28-yard line. Shotgun formation. Pisano looking under pressure. Got hit. Ball is loose on the floor. And it is covered by the Shoreman at the 33-yard line.
1: Oh, the head linesman is signaling incomplete pass.
0: Incomplete pass.
1: The head linesman came in and said incomplete pass. Normally, that's not his call. That's going to be the head referee or the umpire that's going to make that call, Ed. Not normally the head linesman.
0: And from the far side of the field on the Lake Catholic side, but he didn't hesitate, Brian.
1: No, so he didn't. He came in right away.
0: So if he caught something, he saw it, he made the call, and despite the celebration from the Shoreman, it'll belong to the Cougars on 2nd and 10 from the 28. Pisano will bring Mitchell in motion, and now here come the whistles. Everybody will stand around, we'll discuss it, and we have a dead ball foul. And
1: okay, they marched off the penalty the wrong way.
0: So Lake Catholic was too quick.
1: They actually marched it off against Davon Lake. The referee now needs to go in and stop things. The referee is going to go in and stop things there.
0: Yeah, they made it second down and five.
1: They marched the penalty off against Davon Lake.
0: Should be second and 15, not second and five.
1: Encroachment. Okay. All right.
0: So it was a proper call.
1: I did see the defensive end jumping around on the far side of the formation, but I thought he went to the line.
0: And you can get a legal procedure if the defense induces a snap count, correct? That can be that same call. Second down and five. Lake Catholic went a little early. That one not called. Pisano will throw it into the ground. There's no receiver nearby, but they're going to get away with the Tom Brady spike on a screen pass.
1: Yeah, he was looking towards Dylan Knapp there, backup running back, who's in there right now for Giovanni Magistrelli.
0: But that was thrown in the direction of about three linemen who was slow on the screen pass.
1: The closest player was Michael Barnes.
0: Yes. That is a Tom Brady special there.
1: Now what do we... We've got what? Third and five. Okay.
0: Yes, third and five. Incomplete. So Lake Catholic has advanced the ball 5 yards on two incomplete passes, Brian. Third down and five from the 33, 1:46 to go in the half. 14-10, Cougars leading the Shoreman. Three wide receivers to the right as Mitchell comes across the formation. Pisano rolling right, throwing left, founds Mitchell at the 45 and is out of bounds
1: at
0: the 46-yard
1: line. Boy, that's a nice throw there by Pisano to Ben Mitchell. That was a timing route. He got him just before he got to the sidelines. That's a big throw. He's throwing across his body. He's left-handed, rolling right, and threw that ball right on the numbers.
0: Yeah, there is only, Brian, you and I have been doing games 20, 25 years now. There's only one quarterback I've seen in all the games we've ever done that's been able to roll opposite, in this case, roll to his left, not his right, and get his shoulder square, and that's Mitchell Trubisky.
1: He's the only one
0: that's I've been able that actually can do that consistently and put the ball on the numbers. Good throw by Pisano in the pocket on 1st and 10 for the 45. He's going to pull it down and run cross midfield to the 49. Stood up there, pushed back immediately. Streeter on the tackle,
1: along with Alessia.
0: Yep.
1: So going no huddle here, Ed.
0: 5 yard gain. Quickly under center. It'll be a spike from Pisano.
1: Yeah, they're in their two-minute drill.
0: And now, but it'll be a penalty against Lake Catholic. I think the Cougars moved early before the snap. Pisano tried to set them, and either they were offside or they weren't set. And with under a minute to go, they're going to back it up 5 yards. Second down and 10. Now we have a whistle and a stoppage in play. We'll get you the legal ID coming up at the top of the hour. 52 seconds to go. And we have a stoppage in play. Second down and 11. Pisano in an empty backfield. Tunnel screen caught outside and taken down immediately as Guy Dominic.
1: Guy Dominic.
0: Now we have a timeout by Avon Lake, and that will give us an opportunity to get you into the legal ID. 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
0: 46 and a half seconds to go in the first half.